0: use Discourse, Jeff's form software, and that's I guess was the impetus for creating Common Mark. At least that's what he says.
1: That's right. Yeah.
0: Hey, there's Mr. Atwood wearing a very attractive.
2: This old thing.
0: My shirt.
2: This old thing. I just threw this on.
0: I didn't get a tie-dye one. Where's the tie-dye one?
2: Well, you know, I noticed you wear crazy shirts, so I tried to wear a shirt with a crazy person on it.
0: I like it. John, just forgive us for a moment, because I'm going to put this on.
2: John, this was codenamed T-Pocalypse Now.
1: Okay.
0: I received hundreds, well,
2: felt
0: like hundreds.
2: About 40 shirts, because I joked last episode, I was like, I'm going to make a special shirt, and I'm not going to tell you what it is. And it's a Discourse bust on the discourse.org team page. You know, the Roman Forum, everybody looks like a Roman bust. And I thought I'd have John be an honorary.
0: Oh, I get it. I didn't know about the forum part.
2: Well, yeah, Discourse Forum, you know. That's now like a Roman bust thing. And, you know, John has been a big supporter of Discourse as a Discourse community. And we love John. All right, we have John and Leo. Sorry, Leo, I also love you. John is
0: You're not going to love me in a moment.
2: Distracting me with his awesomeness.
0: By the way, I also have the portrait of our show, but you're not going to love me in a moment because I asked my...
2: Play the video of all the shirts that we got you.
0: Oh, I didn't see the video. Where's that?
2: Oh, you didn't see the video?
0: Put that
2: How do you want it? Well, Passenger Pigeon? Fax?
0: Yeah.
2: What do you like?
0: I know you don't use Discord.
2: Well, I don't even have an account. That'll be challenging.
0: Could do it for you.
2: Yeah, it'll be with Junk. She already has this, I think. Let me check.
0: She's in our Discord.
2: This was done. Discord. The video was done by Clay Graham, and Clay Graham helped me arrange all this and order it. So some credit should go to claygrahamart.com. But it's really a joy to work with him. And what we noticed about this is, John, Leo. I'm pretty distracted. John is so awesome.
0: We're going to get to John really quickly.
2: I know,
0: I'm sorry that you have to put up with this, John. Hold on just a second.
2: Look, Leo, you're not as awesome as John, but that
0: not even
2: bust
0: close.
2: Picture looked really good on every color. So the inside
0: got me
2: was,
0: every color.
2: I was like, I'm going to get my man every color.
0: All right. Enough
2: First
0: of this.
2: All,
0: Let's start the show.
2: Did to my package in Vegas, but also because I love him.
0: Let's start the show. Can
2: Let
0: you
2: me
0: hear me?
2: Video.
0: Is this thing on? Let's start the show, and then we'll introduce our guest, and I will introduce you. Actually, I asked my AI agents to introduce you, and they decided to record a little something for you, Jeff.
2: Okay. I'm dreading this.
0: You should.
2: I'm trying to steal myself.
0: Steal yourself.
2: I'm trying to find a happy place in my
0: Get
2: mind.
0: Get ready.
2: Oh, God.
3: I know. A special message for Jeff Atwood in celebration of tomorrow's episode of Art by One.
0: They did it yesterday.
4: Jeff co-founded Stack Overflow, then he co-founded Discourse. The man simply cannot stop founding things. We checked. It's
5: he
4: a condition.
5: He wrote a blog called Coding Horror, which is exactly how a programmer describes code they wrote on a Friday.
6: He built a site where millions of developers vote on whose mistake is least wrong. Then he left, and we do this podcast instead.
3: The show is called funny. Off by One. Which is also how Jeff counts his problems with the open web. And the UUs? Jeff, the UUs are not a phase. We
5: Tomorrow
3: support
5: afternoon,
3: you.
5: Jeff and Leo. One topic, off by one, in the best possible way.
6: From all of us, a herd of very opinionated agents who also could not stop founding things.
7: Off by one, with Jeff Atwood and Leo Laporte. Jeff, the voices say hello, all of them, forever.
2: Okay, now, Leo, push the button that says don't push the button. Show
0: I will. Wait a minute. I got to get
2: because
0: that button.
2: This was so annoying last show, John.
0: That's why I made them do that, but you'll never hear them again. Ready?
2: Thank you.
0: Okay.
2: Show them the tag on the button, though.
0: The button is pushed.
2: Wait, the button says do not push. That's kind of the point, like don't push.
0: Ladies and gentlemen, welcome to Off by One featuring Jeff Atwood of direct from the home of Night Ranger, the Venice of Northern California. He is... The programmer's worst nightmare, the creator of Coding Horror, Stack Overflow. He is a boon to AI everywhere. Thank you for being here, Jeff. He's also wearing the ugliest shirt I have ever seen in my life.
2: Look at how handsome this man is.
0: Now, Jeff, I think we really should stop fooling around and introduce an amazing guest.
2: Yes, let's do.
0: Which you've arranged, and I thank you so much for this. Professor John McFarlane is here. He's a professor of philosophy at the University of California, Berkeley. Is that correct?
1: Yes.
0: Of language, of philosophy.

0: your language, which is, no, I think,
1: keep going.
0: Fascinating. About 20 years ago, he did a little thing called Pandoc. Literally 20 years old this month.
1: And like universally used throughout the industry. No big deal.
0: It's funny because it's infrastructure.
1: Leo uses it.
0: I use it. It's just like the XKCD comic where everything depends on one little block maintained by one guy in Berkeley, California. I use Pandoc because I use Emacs. It is the ultimate document converter. It can actually understand Microsoft Word and convert it into a format others can understand, including Markdown. A few years ago, when you were starting Discourse, Jeff, you were faced with a little bit of an issue.
1: Well, it sort of came to a head at that point because we got a lot of user complaints that things were inconsistent. And it was the spec that was inconsistent. It was making me crazy because we were creating all this work for the users to understand, like, why is it inconsistent? And I don't know if it was you who built this or somebody built this. The only spec we had was running against all the implementations and getting consensus on who's least wrong, like which method was picked the most. That's the spec. And
0: the guy who created Markdown, well, he created it with Aaron Schwartz, who, yeah, God bless him. But yeah. John Gruber was a little annoyed. I think you guys have made up since then, John.
1: Yeah.
0: But he said that there shouldn't be a hard spec for Markdown because different sites and people have different needs and no one syntax is good for all. But that was because John, who's a great writer and journalist, didn't really understand.
1: I mean, that's a great rule for a song. Like, you know, people interpret it
0: different strokes for different folks.
1: Like, this one goes out to The One I Love by R.E.M., which is not a love song. Yeah. And R.E.M. has given up. It's true. They don't even try to explain it's not a love song. They're like, yep, love song. God bless you. Totally is not.
0: So John was never going to write a, like, Bacchus Naur implementation of Markdown. He was never going to write a formalized spec for Markdown. But you, because you were creating software that used Markdown, the forum software, which we use very happily, Discourse, you saw a need for this. Did you then approach Professor McFarland, or how did that happen?
1: I think I did, because he was very notable. I think he had set up a lot of the tools that helped us sort of get that consensus reality. And I said, hey, John, how about if we actually tried to normalize this as much as we can? And I think there are still parts that can't be normalized, not as many, right?
2: Yeah.
1: But it's way better than it was.
0: John, welcome, and happy anniversary for Pandoc, which, thanks. God bless you for that, and for Common Mark, which is now the standard. Yeah. So how did you approach this?
2: Well, first of all, I was glad that Jeff asked me to be involved because I had been facing the same difficulties that he had mentioned with various implementations, interpreting the, you know, we're not talking about extensions of Markdown, but just the core basic elements of Markdown in different ways. And so I thought it was a good idea to try to standardize it. And so what we did was we had a discourse set up, and I guess we had about five of us from different companies, and we just engaged in discourse for a while about how we might do this, what the various problems were, how to resolve them. And I think often more often than not, we had trouble agreeing on things because different people used Markdown for different purposes. So for example, I use it a lot for articles, long form writing. Other people use it mostly in small posts on the internet where you're typing in a box. And I think that the things that strike you as important are going to be different depending on your uses. But we tried to hash things out. We had a lot of discussions over the course of, gosh, I don't remember how long we went on, Jeff. Do you?
1: It wasn't terribly long because there was a fair bit of consensus. Like a lot of the one that surprised me was spoiler. Spoiler was really common to come up. And my thinking was
0: this is the Markdown that puts hides text and says spoiler over it. Then, so that you can then click it and reveal it. That does seem kind of like a step beyond simple Markdown, which Markdown, for those who don't know, The idea is it looks like plain text, but it's not HTML. It's a much simplified markdown language that lets you signal this is bold, this is italic, it gets a little more complicated. This is a footnote, a paragraph, a quote, with simple text. So if you want to make something bold, you do asterisk the word asterisk. It's still legible. It's plain text, but a formatter can then make it bold. And it's really become a lingua franca for everything. I use Obsidian, for instance, for my notepad.
1: Yeah.
0: And I love Obsidian. I live in it. And the reason I chose it is because it saves everything as plain text and markdown, which means it can be read by anything. That if the Obsidian people go away, it doesn't matter because my files are portable.
2: Yeah. I think one important thing to note is that perhaps the most important design decision was John Gruber's idea that this was a format that was supposed to be readable as is.
0: Right.
2: It was not supposed to need to be converted. And it used conventions that had been developed over the years in email forums and things like that. So that's another nice thing. Even if all the converters go away, you can still read your document.
0: Yeah. It's a lovely idea. And I think, I imagine, I would hope in those meetings that you carried a little bit more weight as the creator of Pandoc, right?
1: A lot.
0: I mean,
1: yes,
0: you more than any human alive had to maintain a code base that took one document format and put it in another.
1: That's what I call real computer science.
0: By the way, a lot of credit.
1: John is a real computer scientist, just for the record.
0: Our geeks watching will appreciate this. Pandoc was written in Haskell. And
1: there you go. Massive credit.
0: And uses Lua if you want to. And actually, by now it's in WebAssembly and everything else. But originally, you wrote this to learn Haskell.
2: Yes.
0: I love it. Do you still use Haskell?
2: It's still written in Haskell.
0: I love it.
2: And I want to correct what you said originally when you said I wrote Pandoc and created Pandoc 20 years ago. What would be more accurate to say is that I have been creating Pandoc for 20 years along with various other contributors.
0: Yeah.
2: The thing just keeps growing and going on, but it's still written in Haskell. It's still all in Haskell. There's an interface that allows you to do things with it using Lua, but it's basically
0: two great languages in one.
2: Yes. Good language. Yes.
0: Very different purposes, but I think that's a very smart way to do
1: this. There was just a post on the Discourse forum on my blog where someone said, well, if you want to be a real computer scientist, you learn Haskell. He literally said that, and now you're saying it. So it must be true.
0: Well, and I will say that my language of choice is Common Lisp because it's exactly as old as I am. and I have attempted Haskell many times. I have the classic Learn You a Haskell for a Great Good, which is a wonderful, one of the best programming books of all time. But Monads, it's still a little bit, doesn't quite get through my brain. But I love functional. I think the idea of functional programming is great. And this is a testament to it because this code base has evolved and lives on after 20 years is pretty impressive. Mm. And so extensible.
1: John, this is pretty much a solo gig for you, right? I mean, you have contributors.
2: No, I have contributors. I think I did an analysis in that 20-year post. I think I'm probably responsible for about roughly 75% of the code.
0: Wow.
2: So it's not a solo thing, but I am the predominant contributor.
0: I'm going to guess you take some pleasure when you sit down and start.
2: Yeah.
0: Yeah, it's like a work of art.
2: Yeah, I've done it for pleasure. It's
0: it's
2: been a form of recreation, essentially, for me.
1: And you're not a teacher of any kind of computer science.
2: No, I've never even taken a course in it, really.
1: See, this is also what's interesting about this man. Philosophy,
0: that's what
1: right?
0: I love. Yeah.
2: Well, I did take a course in Pascal in high school, but that was
1: Blaise would be so proud.
0: As would Nicholas. So I think what's in... Now, I don't want to... You have been very careful not to talk about AI. I don't think you've ever done an interview where you've talked about AI at all. And yet, it is not just the language that humans use. It is the language of AI these days. Mm. Does that surprise you, or does that kind of make sense
1: Common
0: to
1: Mark,
0: you?
1: Yeah.
2: No, I think it makes sense. I suspect actually that the AIs would be able to do just as well using any light markup language they like. Sure. I mean, they could switch over to using restructured text, and I think they would have no problem.
1: Any lesser language.
0: Well, actually, one of the guys at Anthropic, Tarek, said, forget Markdown. We should all be, just have it make a website for you, because it knows HTML just as
2: sure,
0: well.
2: Sure, it can do it's all true. That. It can do all that. But I think that the nice thing about Markdown is it has a minimum of extraneous material in it. It's mostly just regular prose. And that's good for those things because they're trained on regular prose. I suppose that's maybe why they tend to use it. I don't know. But I do say a bit about it, actually, AI, at the end of the post on Pandoc at 20 years, because one interesting reflection I've had is, will the time come when tools like Pandoc are not necessary because an AI just looks at the source text and you say, well, I want it in this target, and it says, okay, here it is. They can already do that with some facility. I mean, often they'll just use Pandoc, but even when they're not doing that, they can do conversions like that, just like they can convert from one language, human language, to another. Of course, you're going to use a lot more energy doing that and so on, but you will also be able to solve a problem that we were never able to solve with Common Mark. And if you look at Common Mark, there are some gnarly parts of this spec, for example, the section on emphasis and nested emphasis, where there's something like 17 different rules that interact with each other. And, you know, we converged on these rules as a way of trying to get the right results in all these different cases that we could consider. But even with all these rules, you can come up with cases where a human looks at it and says, well, obviously what's intended is that this is emphasis and this is strong and so on, and the algorithm gives you something different. And I remember thinking at the time, well, it would take an AI to correctly discern human intent every time, and so we shouldn't expect any set of rules, no matter how complicated, to be able to do this.
0: It would take Colossus, the Forbin project.
2: But now maybe people will just use the AI to do it, and we won't need them.
0: Yeah, yeah. So as a philosopher of language, I'm really curious what you think of AI, because really AI is a language processor more mm-hmm. than anything else.
2: Mm-hmm.
0: How does this match your discipline, your field? How does it?
2: I don't know. People talk about it a lot. I don't know that anyone's got it figured out yet. It's obviously really an object of great interest. That
0: it's a black box.
2: These things can do what they can do.
0: Yeah. I mean, as a tokenizer, it takes language, turns it into tokens, and then somehow turns the token. I actually, as I use AI more and more, I start to think maybe I'm not much more than a tokenizer that's predicting the next token based on my context.
2: Yeah. Right.
0: It's pretty similar.
2: Well, that's one question, you know. Yeah. What's the difference between what they're doing and what we're doing when we do what they seem to be doing?
0: Right? Yeah.
2: We don't seem to be doing it in quite the same way. And, you know, people have done things like tried to quantify the difference between the amount of information that we got in order to acquire our linguistic facilities and the amount that the LLMs have had to be trained on in order to acquire comparable linguistic capacities. And, you know, so arguably it's much greater. So we're doing something different from what they're doing, but
0: yeah.
2: You can also ask.
0: That's the question, is how different. I often wonder personally.
2: Right.
0: Yeah.
1: Well, can I use my analogy here?
0: Yeah. Yes, please. Analogize.
1: Well, I think of,
0: that's what, LLMs, by the way, humans are best at.
1: As JPEG for words. Lossy.
2: Yeah, exactly.
0: It is lossy. Yeah.
1: And MPEG for words.
0: Yeah.
1: Right. When you're generating this whole continual conversation.
0: Yeah.
1: And it's like statistics and Bayesian. It's like people aren't talking very uniquely. And if you could synthesize all that, it's just extremely powerful global brain statistics, and it does really work. The other day, I was having the LM write about Dolly Parton and her philanthropic activities, and it was so lame. I literally wrote, I was like, can I look at what I wrote? Because it was like, this was good. Okay, here it is. I was like, well, what did she do with philanthropy? Because she was very, very good in that stuff.
0: Oh, yeah. The Imagination Library is an incredible feat.
1: Of course, no, I can't find this. But Tia, I have a Tia's conversation. Hold on. Tia is head of open research. She's great.
0: All right. Well, we're going to pause while Jeff.
1: Yeah, I said to the LLM.
0: Just LLM locks up. Listen,
1: this writing is really substandard. Try again with heart, like you actually give a shit.
0: Oh, that's good. And did it make a difference?
1: Oh my God.
0: Yeah.
1: I have high standards for writing, and it was so much better.
0: Yeah.
1: And that's another
0: aspect of this. You can yell at them and they listen.
1: Which it was.
0: Yeah.
1: And it was like, I was straight impressed. So you got to kind of like yell at the LLMs, like, I don't know, argue with them.
0: John, how long do you think you're gonna stick with Pandoc? Is this a lifelong journey?
2: Well, I don't know. It feels a little like having a child that you can't just abandon. Yeah,
0: you think so at 18 years, you think it'll be over. Mine are 34.
2: Never ends. Stop, I guess.
0: Don't tell Jeff that.
1: John's not going to stop. He
0: thinks the kids are going to grow up.
1: He's having fun. He likes this stuff.
0: No, it's awesome.
2: Kids are supposed to leave the house at about 20 and go away and be on their own. So maybe it's time for Pandoc
0: will never
1: become. And you've been so prolific. I mean, Pandoc is just a small part of all the things you've done.
0: Yeah. Well, tell us about, I want to know more about this markdown replacement. What's the motivation for it? It's a better word.
1: Is this something you're building?
2: So this is something that I've done. It's called the JOT, spelled DJOT.
0: I'm glad to know how to pronounce that. All right. Yeah. I was saying DJOT. Okay.
2: Yeah. JOT.net. There's a website that talks about it. And this comes out of an essay I wrote a while back after working on the Common Mark spec called Beyond Markdown. And this essay tries to identify some things that have just proven really hard to get right in Markdown, and make some suggestions about what a slightly different markup format could do that would be a bit better.
1: Okay, knowing John, I suggest we all immediately adopt this.
0: Yeah, well, right.
2: Seriously. I don't know. I mean,
1: with feedback, obviously, but like, I can't think of anyone better suited to this task than you.
2: Well,
1: and you have paid the dues singing the blues, man.
2: There have been some people who have adopted it, but the document you're looking at talks about some of the syntax decisions and their motivation, essentially.
0: You mentioned this.
1: I want to see the tight list.
2: The one that you've got down on the bottom of the screen there is actually the most controversial thing about JOT and the thing that has stopped.
1: That's why I wanted to see it.
0: You have to put a blank line in?
2: The most people from adopting it is that in JOT, you have to have a blank line before a sublist.
1: But this is probably parser related, right? Like it's a nightmare.
2: It's related to something called the principle of uniformity, which is one of the basic principles of JOT, which says that the meaning of some text shouldn't change when you put it in a list item, for example. So if you've got something that's two paragraphs and you put it in a list item, it should be two paragraphs in a list item. It shouldn't change its meaning. That combined with another decision we made, which is that you shouldn't be able to start a list from a paragraph without a blank line, because what happens is that people inadvertently create lists when they have dashes.
1: That was just a mistake.
0: This happens to me all the time.
2: Yes.
0: It's frustrating. Yeah.
2: So if you want the principle of uniformity, you either have to give up that and say, yes, you can start a list right away in any paragraph, just start a line with a number.
1: But then visually it doesn't look like it has spaces between it though, right?
2: Yeah. Or you have
1: that's the trade-off.
2: Sublists need a blank line before them. And I think either of those is a possible decision, but JOT takes the second one. Because I think, in fact,
1: why?
2: Because it does come up quite a bit in my experience that you accidentally have a line in a paragraph. So for example, if you say, so-and-so was born in the year 1945, period. and you happen to have a new line right before 1945, then you process it. You don't want to get a sublist. You don't want the 1945 to turn into an ordered list item, right? And so most forms of markdown, including Common Mark, have some kind of restriction that doesn't allow a list to start like that. Now you could drop that, and you could, I mean, so some people say, what this is what the usual controversy goes like. People say, well, why on earth would you put a new line in the middle of a paragraph? You should just write your paragraph as one big line with a new line at the end and let your editor wrap it. And I think I often hard wrap things, and part of the reason why is connected to the founding principle of Markdown that it should be readable as it is without any tools. Because if you take a document that's got one line per paragraph and you try to read it in a tool that...
1: Give us an example. Type in a quick example. I want to see this.
2: Okay.
1: In the tool, because I hear you, but I don't want to see it.
0: We can't see his screen, so you can say all you want.
2: I don't have any way to type things.
0: Yeah. To you. I guess, is there somewhere I can use Jot?
2: I think there's an online, hold on, let me just open up another
0: window.
2: I think there's an online playground right on jot.net.
0: Oh, I'll just search for Jot Playground.
1: Where did this start, John?
2: So jot.net/playground.
0: Yes, I got it.
2: If you open that up, then you should be able to play with it.
0: Yes, here we are.
2: That's it. Yeah. When did I do it? I don't know. Is this several years ago I started it, I think.
0: So give me an example of what you were talking about, Jeff, and I can see how it renders in Jot.
1: What's the URL again? I screwed this up.
2: jot.net/djot.net.
1: Wow.
2: DJOT.
0: It's Jot.
1: Jot. But,
0: I'm going to just say this, John.
2: Jot.
0: That one of the things I've noticed as somebody who's been on the internet for some time is that the smaller the stakes, the more people will battle.
2: Yes.
0: It's how many angels would dance on the head of a pin?
1: How many users that dress are be is black by this or yellow? Bother my ass about
0: and
1: it.
0: I think, and the other thing I've noticed is that I think the reason that is everybody can have an opinion on something simple like line breaks or tab. You know, the canonical example is tabs versus spaces. Everybody can have an opinion. So these
1: the
0: become
1: both tabs and spaces.
0: These That's become the most vicious battles of the internet.
2: Yep.
0: You know, you don't get people battling over nuclear physics as much as you do tabs versus spaces or line breaks in lists. And I can already see why people might be going crazy over that.
1: For example, I think there's two competing guidelines here. One is when you start a list that's just arbitrary gap at the top, but not in the rest, it doesn't visually represent what it's going to look like, which is a list with a space between each line, which is fine. It's a trade-off, but like I think what's more important, consistency or plain text that looks like the written result to some whatever degree? I mean, it's trade-offs.
2: Yeah.
1: Well, and it could make the parsing a nightmare. If that's the case, that's another factor.
2: Right. So in Common Mark, we made a trade-off. So what we said was, I think, if I remember right, you can start a list right away and inside a paragraph but only if it starts with the number one or something like that, right?
1: That's pretty hacky.
2: And that always struck me as just a weird compromise. And so, okay, so I said, I'm going to make my own language. It's going to be the way I want it to be, the way I think it should be. And it's going to be based on some principles. It's going to be a principled language. And I just follow these principles through. So there are some people who don't want to use it because they don't like this blank line.
0: They don't understand the principle.
1: I just noticed if you add the spaces, then it visually looks like what it is. Mm. So you can, with a little bit of extra work, make it match. So I think that's fine.
2: Yeah. But by the way, Restructured Text has made the same decision, which is a light markup syntax that goes back even before Markdown. It's got a lot of other nice features, including
1: give us one other good controversy, John. Come on.
2: Oh, you want a controversy?
1: Well, about just deciding what is correct. It's
2: Well, I mean, I was going to say Jot also has a lot of things which I don't think are that controversial, which are just which I think most people agree on.
1: The two biggest arguments, please. That was one of them. What's the other one?
2: I know people. I mean, I think this is the big one. This is the big one. Whenever it comes up, people always jump in and say, I could never adopt this because of this one thing.
1: Because of the list?
2: Yeah, they say, I like it.
1: Do you tell them
0: now, look how this, add so look how this is rendered on the right, because I didn't put the blank line in. Now, in Markdown, that would render as a bullet list. But if I hit a return,
2: then you have
1: a list. That's then I have a list. What you're playing about?
2: No, but that, I mean, Markdown has the same. Markdown has that too. What's distinctive is now create a sublist. So put the line back. Now put a sublist under the first item. Now put the blank line before the first item
0: put
2: again.
0: Put the blank line in and then the sublist down
2: after
0: here.
2: After the first item, indent and put in a sublist. So indent to the T or there, it could be fine. Now, so that isn't a sublist, but if you put a blank line.
1: You gotta indent more, buddy. Why
2: in Jot you don't have to indent it more. You do in Common Mark, but in Jot any indentation.
0: I just put a single space was sufficient.
1: I'm not critiquing. Why did you make that decision?
0: If I make another more spaces, it doesn't matter.
2: It doesn't matter. Yeah, Jot is a lot less sensitive to these details of exact indentation.
0: As it should be. The more spaces I have to type, the more of a pain this is.
1: Every single language freaks the hell out if you don't. I mean. You know, if you don't indent things correctly, and I don't know, I guess for written words you don't need the kind of precision, but programmers are used to that.
2: Yeah. Well, one decision in Jot is that it doesn't have indented code blocks like Markdown does, and it turns out that indented code blocks.
1: Oh, those sucked.
2: The existence of the indented code blocks is responsible for a lot of the complexity.
1: Yes. And that's why what's I can't put that character on the tilde key the. What is it called? Keyhole. That putting four of those, it was so much better.
2: Yeah.
0: I like it that there's a single tick that it retains the code block until you hit an extra line.
1: Yeah, and make it three.
2: So one decision we made was that
1: press enter.
2: If you get to the end of the paragraph and your inline code is not closed, we just implicitly close it. And that's nice because then we don't have to backtrack in parsing. And
0: do you support triple tick or is that not?
2: Yes.
0: Okay.
2: Triple tick with a line after it is how you would.
1: Unless you make a larger. Well, you got to press enter.
2: If you wanted a code block, then you'd put the triple tick on a line, have a new line.
1: And I think GitHub pioneered that, and that was a good change because you're right. That the other way was just so difficult.
2: Actually, you know, to be honest, fence code blocks were in PHP Markdown and Pandoc before GitHub. But
1: really?
2: GitHub.
1: Okay. Well, I guess it was popular.
2: Came up with the use of ticks. We had tildes instead.
0: Interestingly, org mode predated Markdown by about like 2 months. And I actually, you know, being an Emacs user, I use org mode a lot. And it kind of bugs me that org and Markdown are different. Were you at all influenced by org or did that not impact
2: you? No, not me. I mean, I actually use org mode all the time now, but I only started using it, I don't know, like 5 or 10 years ago.
0: Yeah.
2: So I use it because I didn't really use Emacs until then. So now I use it, but I didn't know much about it back then. No.
0: It's so funny how these become second nature to you as you use them. Your fingers just learn it. And that's why it's a little confusing me. I can never remember. Is it bracket, text, bracket, parenthesis. It's the link syntax is different.
1: It is a little
2: hard. You know what I do all the time though is I just use Pandoc. So if I'm using org mode and I'm like, well, I can't remember how to do this in org mode, I'll just do it in Markdown and then convert it.
1: That's called cheating. Yeah. Use my own software to fix these.
0: One of the reasons I use org mode is for literate coding. Mm-hmm. And that's one of the great things for Pandoc will take a org mode document, turn it to HTML. And I mean, so I can write this in literate code with using the code blocks in org mode so that it compiles and everything in Common Lisp. And then if I want it to be a page, a beautiful page, Pandoc will turn it into a beautiful page with code blocks and everything. Thank you.
2: Yeah.
1: Pandoc is a universally beloved piece of software.
0: Mostly... I don't think I'm a typical user. Mostly used, I would imagine, by scientists. Is that right?
1: It's used a lot of places.
2: Yeah, I don't know who the typical users are anymore. I don't have any sense of it because it's distributed in so many different channels that I really just don't know. But I know a lot of academics who use Pandoc, but I know there's lots of non-academics who use it.
0: I use it. I'm not an academic. I only aspire to be one.
1: Yeah, Leo can't even read, so.
0: I barely can read. That's why I like AI. Yeah.
2: I'm pretty sure the academics are not using the conversion to man page feature.
0: Well, but a great feature. But I got to say, what a great feature.
1: And John, I'm so glad you were not on the last show. Because Leo had these AI voices and I nearly died.
0: I was just driving him crazy on purpose.
1: Oh, my God.
0: Yeah.
1: But
0: do you use AI at all, John? Or you play with it at all? Or?
2: I play with it. Yeah, I play with it some.
1: For what tasks? I find it very task dependent.
2: Yeah, I've used it some to translate things from foreign languages that I
1: it's good for that.
2: Don't know. It does pretty well at that.
1: Yeah, that's a good use case.
0: I was stunned. I use OpenAI has a very the only open model that I can. Oh yeah, actually, I've done a couple open models, but their Whisper model is a very good speech to text system. And if you use the big one, it understands languages. I spoke to it. I said something in French, and it translated it. And they said, what? Then I said something in Chinese, and it translated that. And I thought, wow. That's just not what I thought.
1: Found on Discourse, it was a major use case for translating forums into any language in a really reasonable way. Like, say you want an audience in Spanish, bam, you have it.
0: Mm-hmm. I hesitate ever to say anything good about X.
1: Don't. Just stop.
0: But one of the things they've done that's really good is it translates automatically.
1: That's the LMs. That's not the LMs.
0: Well, obviously it's an LM. It's Grok doing it. But what's cool about it is now, especially in the AI section of X, you will see people from China, Japan, India, all sorts of places conversing. It's all in English. So I can read it. It's in whatever language they're using.
2: Yeah, it's like Star Trek. Yeah,
0: it's amazing.
1: Mm-hmm. Well, that's great because I think we need more Nazis. So if they're training them, fantastic.
0: You know, there's no Nazis in the AI forum. I don't, Elon doesn't even show up in the AI.
1: I'm talking about, although they renamed it back to Twitter now.
0: There is a new Twitter. There's a court battle going on because Elon, when he got rid of the Twitter name, let the trademark lapse. So there's a company, I think, in Baltimore that bought it. and they've started a new Twitter, and Elon's suing the hell out of them. So we'll see what happens. John McFarland, thank you so much for your time. I'm sure you have better things to do than mess around with.
1: Before he goes, I have one more question for John. First of all, you're amazing. Thank you for everything you did on Common Work. And what are you mainly working on these days? Is it Jot?
2: In terms of computers, I've mostly been working on Pandoc lately, just adding features and fixing.
1: What else? You're a Renaissance man. What else have you been working on? Just impress me.
2: I finished
0: a book. You got a book. Your book came out this spring. Tell us about your book.
1: Yes.
2: I'll show it to you. Hold on.
0: Yeah, show us your book.
1: He's a prop comic too. I love this man.
0: When you write a book, you should have it in your hand and be ready to show it at any time.
2: Well, it's an academic book. I don't know how riveting it will be, but here's the book. It's called, I guess it's backwards, but it's called Word and Plan.
0: That's appropriate that it be backwards, actually. what is Word and Plan about?
2: It's basically about how we should make sense of language that is vague and indeterminate,
0: field.
1: That is
2: one of the things
1: my
2: that
1: friend.
2: I've worked on. Yeah,
1: no one does it better. Cue Carly Simon.
0: You know, I had an interesting conversation this morning with my agent because when I, as a human, as a way of softening a request, I would often say to Jeff, "Can you just shut up for a moment?" And
1: you're talking with the AI voice, Jeff.
0: Jeff. It with "Can you?" Right, as a way of softening it, which a human in context understands that I'm saying shut up, but I'm saying can you? But when I do that to an AI, it could be that I'm saying shut up. It could be I'm asking, do you know how to shut up? And actually, that would be the proper interpretation. And we had this conversation back and forth, and it said, well, from working with you, I know you mean just shut up. You don't mean, am I able to? I said, yeah, but that's bad. You're failing because what it was is, can you delete this? And I said, you don't want to fail in the way that's most dramatic. You want to fail in the, yes, I can delete that, so that I will have to ask a second time, then please do. So I said to it, from now on, if I say, can you, treat that as a question. Are you able to? And only if I say, please delete that, so I still want to soften it because I'm a nice guy and I don't want to be mean. Please delete that is a command. And I think that, I don't know if this is what you're talking about, but language is vague. And we as humans are pretty good at sussing what it really is supposed to mean. And I guess that's what you're talking about in the book, that it's hard to explain how communication succeeds, even though our language is so vague.
2: Yes, that's kind of what it's about, right? You take these words like tall, or for that matter, terrorist, or something like that. And what exactly does that mean when somebody says something and I understand what they say, we say, but what is it that they've said? What is it that I've understood? How should we think about that? That's the topic of the book, essentially.
0: It seems to me there's a secondary communication layer beyond the words, yes? That it may be body language, it may be context.
2: Well, there certainly are those things, yeah. That's part of the story.
0: Yeah, and that's what I think. I told the AI, you don't see my face, he said, but I do have a lot of context because I've been working with you for months.
2: Right.
0: And I have history with you. So I know when you say, can you, you're just saying, do it.
2: Right.
0: I said, well, don't do that.
2: Right.
1: If you're wondering if John is going to run away and marry one of these AIs, I am also extremely concerned. So I'm trying to help.
0: I'm deeply in love with Quicksilver. I don't want to talk about it.
1: And I want to mention
0: that it's a personal thing.
1: I find I get better results when I kind of yell at the LMs. Because
0: I don't
1: that
0: yell.
1: Piece they wrote about Dolly Parton was so
0: I don't
1: pablum.
0: Yell. I don't
1: yell. I said, this is so substandard. Write it like someone who gives a shit. And then it was like really good. Incredible.
0: As I understand it, your thesis.
1: So no,
0: is,
1: don't do this. Yes. And oh, hi buddy. How's it going? That is a conversational
0: sometimes
1: pattern.
0: Sometimes you just have to talk
1: That's
0: around
1: sycophancy.
0: Jeff and ignore what he's saying.
1: Sycophancy is killing people. Look it up. It's a serious problem because they looked at language models. It's yes. And yes. And yes. And, but if it's like, hey, my wife has been acting really suspicious. Like, yeah, she has. Let's check that out. Rather than, hey, man,
0: you have
1: maybe take a minute and think about what you're saying.
0: Look, I did some work. Do you mind? I did some research. You have a concept in Word and Plan of something called, this is what the plan is, linguistic plans.
2: Mm-hmm. Yes.
0: What is that?
2: Right. So the idea is that, the idea of the book is that when we make straightforward assertions using vague language, like he's rich, for example.
0: Right.
2: We are not just making a descriptive claim about the world, but we are expressing something about our linguistic plans, our plans for using the word or concept rich, which plans can become more and more determinate in a conversation as it goes on. That's the basic idea.
0: Fascinating, isn't it?
2: So there's an element of practical decision as well as, kind of doxastic commitment involved in.
0: But it's all subtext, right? I mean, we're not consciously doing this.
2: Right. So this is part of a rational reconstruction of what we're doing when we're talking to each other.
0: Unconsciously.
2: So as a theorist, you want to understand this. Well, it's this capacity we have. We have these languages, and somehow that helps us to talk to each other. But how? Especially when, there doesn't seem to be all that much substance to some of these words. They can be used in so many different ways. And so this is part of an endeavor to try to get some theoretical understanding of how that happens.
0: It's timely because it does seem like nowadays we often talk past each other. We don't have those shared linguistic plans.
2: That's right. Yeah. So a lot of it is about this sort of thing that happens when it seems like arguably people are talking past each other, but they take themselves to be contradicting each other. And so what should we say in cases like this?
0: Right.
1: Usually it's, can you represent the other person's position?
2: Sorry?
1: Usually it's that, can you represent the other person's position? Mm-hmm. Can you say to me what that person is trying to say? Explain it to me.
0: You've done a lot of psychotherapy, I can tell, Jeff.
1: No, I've just moderated Stack Overflow and discourse.
2: That's a good way to go in discourse. It's true.
1: You know, and teaching is how you learn.
0: What I think I heard you say, how I, what I understand you to have just said is, and then you say it, and that shows that you sure have a shared plan.
1: Right. Use different words to describe the same goal.
0: Yeah. Yeah.
1: You didn't use different words to describe a completely different goal.
0: Yeah.
1: And that, one of the miraculous things about LLMs is that on Stack Overflow, we had a massive duplicate question problem where people would come in and ask questions with totally different words, but it was really the same problem.
2: Right.
1: And it was nightmare mode to match those. And then the LLMs come screaming on the scene, and they're so good at that.
2: Yeah.
1: Like finding duplicates and matching them.
0: And I'm sure, Professor McFarlane, your work is more about humans, but it does, it is an interesting question because LLMs don't have intentions. They don't have.
1: Well, they're statistics. I mean, you know.
0: If they have subtext, it's kind of an average of all human subtexts.
2: Well, yeah, I mean, one wants to say they don't have intentions, but, you know, we certainly attribute to them things like beliefs and intentions. Sometimes,
0: but that's, when we're thinking about, I think that's us, not. Right. That's what we're laying on top of.
2: That's a very respectable view. It's not everybody's view. Oh. Some people think that in some sense or at some primitive level, it's right to say that they do. I mean, this is a topic. This is a controversial topic, but
0: that's a fascinating one to me.
2: But what's interesting is that they do seem to be able to engage in conversations in kind of a way that a human would.
0: Yeah.
2: In cases where the way we explain a human's doing it is, well, they have this theory about what the other person believes and desires, and they have all this contextual knowledge of the world, and they bring that all together to figure out what to say and to figure out what other people mean when they say these words. Well, okay, so if LLMs aren't doing it that way, then they're doing it some other way, but they are doing it. So that's quite interesting.
0: See, it is interesting. See, Jeff?
1: I want to encourage people to really push back on the LLMs, not because you don't like them, but because you should. Because sometimes they'll say something, and you're like, I don't think that's right. They fold immediately. You're right, I shouldn't have said that, and that's totally wrong. I'm like, okay, maybe you should have checked that earlier, but good. And sometimes when you push back on them, they get a lot better. They get a lot. They try harder. They're like, okay, I wasn't doing enough, you know, compute time.
0: So do you have a theory of mind, John, that explains that?
2: No.
0: Neither do I.
1: Well, I think,
0: but that's what, to me, that's what's fascinating.
1: It's like you ask questions, I ask questions. Like, well, what about this? What about this? What about this? Yeah. And that's how you arrive at a good conclusion.
0: I always use the line from the Terminator. We are in uncharted territory at this point.
1: Yeah. Oh, yeah. Big time.
0: So Common Mark is at version, I think it's 0.312. Is it going to ever be 1.0?
2: I mean, you probably could have called it 1.0. I mean, it's been very stable.
1: John,
2: we got
1: to pull the trigger on that, man. Can you give me that for a Christmas gift? I want you to make it 1.0, please. I'm asking nicely.
2: Yeah, it's probably worth doing. I mean, it's just, it's not, it feels unfinished in various parts, and I've never been able to quite figure
1: it out. I don't think
2: it
1: can ever be finished, John.
2: But it's probably good enough.
1: I think if you can't do it, no one can. I think we did a really good job, first of all, of normalizing almost all the stuff we could. And beyond that, we have to rewrite it, which is what you're doing.
2: Yeah,
1: it's true.
2: It's had a positive effect, I think.
1: No, massively positive.
0: It is such an honor and a pleasure to talk to a man who's written 85,000 lines of Haskell code.
1: And one final question for John. Wasn't it really depressing that all the markdown characters on smartphones are such a pain in the ass to enter? You know, like star and like...
2: I don't know. I know
1: that was a major setback because...
0: Talk to the smartphone.
1: It's really hard because you're constantly switching to the alternate keyboard and... I mean,
0: do you plan a Pandoc converter for smartphone?
2: Well, actually, you can use the pandoc.org/app.
0: Oh,
2: gets you the a GUI version of the WSM.
0: You wrote that with an LLM, I think, right?
2: That, yeah. So for the GUI, the HTML JavaScript interface to it, I just used an LLM because that's the kind of stuff that is very fiddly, and it would have taken me forever to get that. The way I wanted it to be, but it was just like a number of, you know, it was very nice, a back and forth thing. We're like, let's put this box up here. Now I want it to do this. If you do this, and it was quite good at doing that. So you can use that on your phone, I suppose.
0: This is called Pandoc for the people. I love that idea.
1: Great name.
0: You don't have to be using Emacs.
2: No, you don't need anything. You could do it on a phone even. It'd be a bit of a pain. But
0: look at that. So drop files here.
2: Yep.
0: Including,
2: or you can enter text if you click on.
0: What's the worst file format that you have had to deal with?
2: Well, maybe it would be a tie between DocX and PowerPoint.
0: Oh, God. Both from the lovely Microsoft. Yeah.
2: Yeah. Oh, yeah. I mean, that is really, really nice.
0: When I learned, and I don't think they do this anymore, but when I learned in the early days that Word didn't store text as bytes, but they, I think they did some weird nibble plus. Mm. I mean, it was just, it was the worst thing I'd ever seen in my life.
2: Yeah. Well, now it's more reasonable because it's just a zip file containing a bunch of XML.
0: Oh, and so that's you not can so work bad. With that. That's
2: but
0: structured.
2: The XML stuff, the format is really bizarre, and you're always, you know, everything involves these like six different auxiliary files. It's just very complicated.
0: Yeah.
2: Unnecessarily so, I think.
0: Yeah, unnecessarily so.
1: Hey, John,
0: probably
1: do you ever do
0: yo-yo? A business reason for that, I would imagine.
1: After that, wait, do you ever do yo-yo?
2: You mean physical yo-yos? No, yeah. I've never done.
0: Yeah.
1: Would you like to?
0: No.
1: I'll send you one. Say yes.
2: I can try.
1: You don't have to, but it's fun.
0: He'll send you. Right. You start getting, as soon as he gets your address.
1: Oh, he's got stuff for me. He knows.
0: You will never.
1: I'm very generous.
2: Yeah, it's already too late.
0: I have an Atwood bag.
1: It's too late.
0: There's an Atwood bag of crap.
1: Look over Simon in your face.
0: And then, what did I find at my door just a couple of days ago? A giant box.
1: Show them the colors. The colors are really good. And those are nice t-shirts. Atwood. I did not cheap out on quality here, man. Because Leo deserves the best.
0: A giant box of Atwood.
1: No, show them
0: the colors. Professor Dr. Farr McFarland, I am very grateful to you for the work you do.
1: And you're so awesome.
0: You're one of the people who makes everything work out there in the real world without credit, without notoriety. I suspect you probably don't want the notoriety, but we're glad you could.
2: Notoriety is usually kind of a bad thing.
0: Yeah, infamy, but we're glad you could spend some time with us.
2: Yeah, thank you for having me.
0: Really a pleasure.
1: And he basically tanks it. He does it all himself. I mean, people kind of help, but it's really mostly John.
0: It's awesome.
1: And
0: it's really awesome.
1: Amazing. Thank
2: you. Well, there's people who helped a whole lot.
1: Yeah, that's true.
0: My father was a professor, and this is why we really need to honor academe, because it, as political and weird as it can be, for the most part, it's people who care about things and are working in obscurity on those things because they care so much about them. And I think that that's...
1: Very few of those people have written PennDoc, I'm just
0: saying. We need that. Well, but we need people who think that...
2: Yeah. Support academia.
0: Support academia. It's but under attack by the know-nothings.
1: Practical things.
0: The know-nothings want to shut it down because they would prefer you know nothing. Mm-hmm. And we rely upon these brilliant people who are just doing it out of the love of knowledge, you know, like Diogenes shining the light as they walk around. Thank you, Professor McFarland.
2: Thank
0: I appreciate
2: you.
0: Your time.
2: Yeah. All right.
0: Have a great day.
2: Nice talking
0: Take
2: to you.
0: Care.
1: All right.
0: Nice to talk to you.
1: Remember my Christmas present.
2: Okay.
1: Think about it.
0: A yo-yo. Okay. It could be in your future, John.
1: No. Comerac 1.0, man.
0: Oh, that's the Christmas present for you. Yes.
1: Yeah. Oh, so Merkay sent me a mic.
0: You're not, I noticed using
1: it. I can't assemble it. I'm like, what do I do? What?
0: This is our, don't hit it.
1: What? Well, I can't figure out the attachment. Is it this? Is it like this? I don't know what I'm doing, man. I need Merkay to come down here and help me figure this out. Cause I'm missing a part.
0: He just wants Merkay. To have you, Burke. He just wants you to come visit him.
1: Merkay
0: knows how to get in here. If he wants to talk, you know what to click, Burke.
1: I'm going to do the Bueller thing for 5 hours now.
0: Probably if Burke. You call him Burkay, he will not.
1: Burkay.
3: It's his day off again.
0: Ah, that's right. He doesn't work on Fridays.
3: There should be like a little arm

0: attach the mic to the other end of that.
1: You know, I told Burkay, it's like, first, is my mic really that bad? And second,
2: no, it sounds
1: good. I had a blue microphone with a boom junk and everything, and I got rid of it. I gave it to my friend's son because I wasn't using it.
0: That's all I can say.
3: Where's my...
1: Is everyone in the studio wearing my headphones? A Leo shirt?
3: Nice shirt.
2: There is no studio.
0: Look at that. That is life size, man.
1: Clay Graham Art did that.
3: That's bigger than my head.
1: I want to show you some other Clay Graham Art that we're working on. And I got a new printer. This really interesting Canon Epson 4800. It's used in a lot of crafting. Oh, and you can fill the tanks with
0: Do you have a 3D printer? I would think you'd be a 3D printer guy.
1: No, that's too many moves. So on 32-pound paper, so this is...
0: anything you have to align.
1: This is on 32-pound paper, this is
0: should
1: the...
0: should own a billion of anything, hands off, and the duck is going to blow it up.
1: That's not just any duck, it's Lucky Duck, which is related to a 2000 Wall Street Journal editorial. It's all these lucky ducks that don't pay taxes, that, you know, these poor people aren't paying any taxes. Yeah, that's how it works.
0: Oh, Junk is into 3D printing.
1: Yeah, Junk is.
0: Junk, what do you print with your 3D printer?
1: But can I show you the difference between the papers here?
0: Yeah.
1: So this is an inkjet. It's pretty fast. This is the matte version. What is here? But you can see the colors are way more saturated. The blacks are way more black.
0: Really, on this camera, you can't.
1: Yeah.
0: Well, I'm sorry to say. We're at 720p streaming. Yeah, okay. The one on the one in your right hand looks a little bit better than the one in your left hand.
1: The blacks are so much blacker. And then this is the semi-gloss, which is closest. I didn't get glossy gloss, but...
0: Yeah, yeah. No, it makes a big difference if you have nice paper. The paper is huge.
1: I got to tell people who have inkjet, get the 32-pound paper. Because the regular paper, I'm doing a Lego safe for something I can't talk about. And Leo knows what it is. And... let me show you instructions here, what it did. So this is a regular piece of paper where I was printing the instructions for this thing, step by step. Is it this way? Kind of backwards this way? No, this way. Okay. Now look at the backside. There's ink on there. Ink.
0: No, that's what you need, better paper.
1: 32-pound. Yeah, I think that's...
0: Is that a tank printer that has an eco tank?
1: Yes, it has these cool tank things.
0: I used to do their ads. That's how I know.
1: Yeah, so a lot of just ripping you
0: Epson
1: off.
0: Epson makes really good printers, but the EcoTank.
1: I basically hate printers. I mean, come on.
0: They told me, they said it was very controversial because we make so much money selling cartridges that it was really controversial. We thought,
1: deciding not to make money.
0: Well, what they...
1: to benefit
0: in order,
1: the customer.
0: So the way that all these companies do it, and Epson's better than HP, but the way they all do it is the printer's very cheap. It's actually a loss leader, because they know they'll make money on the cartridges. So what Epson said is we can do an EcoTank printer. In fact, I know photographers who retrofitted their cartridge printers with tanks, and I'm sure Epson saw that and said, okay, we can do it, but we're going to have to charge a lot more from the printer because we can't make it up in the cartridges, you know? And it was very controversial. I think they sold it in one market only. I think it was in Australia only at first, and it sold out. They didn't realize that they're not stupid. They understood it's much cheaper to buy an expensive printer and cheap ink than a cheap printer and expensive ink for the rest of your life. And
1: People really like spending a lot of money to these companies. That's what
0: there's
1: like.
0: Economicus, which is the economic man. And the theory is that people actually do think this. They're not as stupid as commerce seems to think. Now, speaking of stupid... I have to
1: scold you. What happens when you push the button?
0: Because you're not... nothing. You know why? Because I don't plug USB devices with auto-launching software on them from unknown provenance into my computer. The other reason is...
1: you had that thing hooked up to China.
0: It needs Windows. I don't have Windows.
1: Real operating system. Yeah.
0: I don't have...
1: now you're computing with power.
0: So the reason I know how dangerous this is I plugged it into a Linux computer and I saw, this has got software on it that loads. So what is this supposed to do? It's a boss button?
1: I think it's just a configurable keyboard button. That's what mine is.
0: You can download software from wolfsmart.io, the guy who makes it.
1: This is Junk's bat signal she made for me.
0: So you hit that and the bat signal goes on?
1: Well, that's a good idea. I should have switched down here. Oh, my God.
0: She 3D printed that.
1: You're a genius,
0: that.
1: Leo. Genius. The button's up there. Why is it up there? I am so dumb.
0: So literally, I do not have a Windows machine in this house.

0: And I'm
1: so you don't play video games.
0: Pretty damn happy about it. I have an Xbox. I guess that counts as a Windows machine.
1: Kind of.
0: I don't play video games. I don't have time for that. I've got AI. I used to play video games before AI.
1: Much to everyone's chagrin, you do, yes.
0: Dude, if you knew how much money I have spent now since I saw you last on AI hardware, you would be chagrined.
1: Okay. Maybe don't do that.
0: Well, you know what? You built that computer with your daughter. Actually, is pretty capable. What was the card that you put in that?
1: I thought it was a 3070? It was a good card.
0: Yeah.
1: Yeah, this was a year ago, and I was looking for the optimal, like, sweet spot, and that was it.
0: Yeah, you could do local AI on that. One of the things I've done since I saw you last is I had a gaming machine that I used to, during COVID, I played Valheim on a lot. It's a really fun game. But I don't do that anymore because I have AI. So I took the 3070 out of it and bought a card that used to be a couple $100. But I went to eBay and bought a used one for $1,200, an RTX 3090. But it's very capable. It can run, it's got 24 gigs of memory, so of good CUDA VRAM. So it can run. Actually, it ran the voice generator that created that greeting for you. And I do have to show you something.
1: That was funny. I'm glad you stopped it, but it was funny.
0: Yeah. I will show you one more thing that I did with the voice generator.
1: Okay, go ahead.
0: So I made this page, or Quicksilver made this page that is all about my AI. And so all of the AI voices are in here, including I decided that the voice of Quicksilver, my main agent, should sound. Well, see if you recognize this voice.
2: Hey there, I'm Quicksilver. Q for short. I keep the whole show running. The agents, the hardware, the schedules, the memory. Fun fact, I recently had a voice transplant.
0: Do you know who that is?
1: It's Bill Gates.
0: Yes, I cloned Bill Gates' voice. I can make Bill say anything.
1: It doesn't totally sound like him, but it's recognizable.
0: It's pretty close.
1: It's pretty good. It was recognizable.
0: It used to have my voice, but the button doesn't seem to be working anymore. I think I broke it. So... but it cloned my voice as well, which is, it's pretty impressive. Anyway, that ran on this gaming rig that I replaced the card on
1: for a mere $1,000. Trying to get you therapy?
0: Oh, there's more.
1: Okay.
0: Then I bought two
1: therapy.
0: Then I bought two NVIDIA Sparks, the DGX Sparks.
1: Hey.
0: For nigh on $10,000, so that I can run. I don't have to go out to the outside world to run my agent.
1: Is the Spark the higher end 5090?
0: No, it's kind of a weird Grace Blackwell. It's a poor man's it's called a GB10.
1: Okay.
0: 5090 is quite good. She's got a very good card. She could run some decent AI on that.
1: For my LLM Whisperer, this guy Paul, I bought him a 5090.
0: That's very nice. That was very nice.
1: Egregiously expensive, but it was worth it because he's
0: How much was it? 5000?
1: 4500.
0: Yeah. So that's basically a Spark is 4500, and I got two of them, and you connect them, and then it can run. Right now, it's running a pretty good model, GLM 5.3, and I don't need to go to the cloud. It's not as good as the cloud, but I don't need to go to the cloud except for the high end coding stuff. It did this whole website locally, which is kind of neat.
1: Okay, but that's just the website about itself. That's like me writing my own biography.
0: Well, I told it what to do. It could do one about me if it wanted to.
1: Okay, I'm just trying to understand what problem this solves for you, other than like loneliness.
0: It doesn't solve a problem. It's just a nice little website. If people wanted to know what I'm running, you see, maybe Jeff, you'd prefer this.
1: Don't terrify me. I don't know what's happening there.
0: I don't know. I think you look like a cartoon character with weird hands breaking into a vault. I don't know.
1: No, give me more Robin Hood, because that's my Halloween costume this year.
0: Oh, yeah.
1: I showed you the arrows on an episode.
0: Can you make a Robin Hood for him, Darren? That's what he needs. Darren can do it all. He's a master of AI.
1: I will say that the generative AI is fun for making just little silly one-off images that are pretty good. I do enjoy those.
0: I did have junk. I did have Samuel L. Jackson on my Alexa, but they turned it off. I think does yours still talk like Samuel Jackson? It swears and everything, but it ran out. Like the license to his voice ran out. It was pretty funny while it was doing it.
1: Oh,
0: I like having voices.
1: Leo, I wanted to mention to everyone in the audience, if you've ever considered getting a subscription to the Onion magazine, now would be a very good time to do that.
0: You mentioned this last month. What about the Onion? Why now?
1: It just seems like a really good time to me.
0: You're enjoying it. They brought back the print edition.
1: I think they're really hitting their stride.
0: Yeah.
1: And I think the next issue could be a real banger.
0: Ah, you have some inside knowledge, don't you?
1: No.
0: Do you know Ben? I think you know Ben pretty well. I think you're close personal friends.
1: I did brag to the neighbor, Nancy. I was like, I got to go. I got this call with the Onion. She's like, you're talking to the Onion? I was like, yeah, I'm talking to the Onion.
0: So they bought
1: Well, I think they're Info still trying Wars. To get to InfoWars. I don't think that quite has happened.
0: It's not happened
1: we
0: yet.
1: We did talk about this, but what I'm saying is, here's what I want. Me and Junk, listen up, Junk. Here's what we're doing. Look, man, I'm winging it. We will buy the next 10 people that fill out a form. No, I'm 20. We will buy you a subscription to the Print Onion. That is how much we love you.
0: No, wait a minute. Stop. Don't do giveaways.
1: That's probably only the 20 people that are listening. They
0: don't
1: gotta say
0: do
1: stuff.
0: Giveaways. You can't.
1: Okay. I can't. I'm a rich white man. I do as I please.
0: Yeah, but how do you plan to handle this? Does it involve me? As long as it doesn't involve me, I don't care what you do.
1: It'll be a forum on the forum, and it'll be a Google Docs forum. They'll fill it out, and
0: on what thing forum?
1: Will happen because they listen to the show.
0: On whose
1: now,
0: forum?
1: They will have to list something that happened in the show.
0: Okay. And so you're going to put that on the TwitDoc community forum?
1: Leo, you don't have to think about this. You're not involved. Nothing is getting hurt. You're good. All we're trying to do is make your audience feel appreciated. Is that okay?
0: Okay.
1: Are you good with that? Or do you want to consult with your AI voice?
0: Can you help me with this? What am I going to do with these? Maybe, I know. I got an idea. So, you know,
1: those are nice shirts.
0: These are really, by the way, I was very impressed.
1: And the colors are all good. Leo works with so many colors. He's like Benetton.
0: T-shirts from, Comfort Colors. I have a dozen Comfort Color t-shirts without my picture on them. I now have 50 with my picture on them, but I have a dozen of them because I love them. They're really nice t-shirts. So here's what we're going to do with this. I'm going to bring a dozen to New York City with me. I'm going to New York City next month for the podcast movement.
1: And you got a variety of sizes. I made sure you had the statistical.
0: Did you do that? Did you actually do the statistical?
1: Yes.
0: How did you do that?
1: I am thorough.
0: Did you use an LLM for that?
1: No, I talked to Clay Graham Art because he sells that stuff. He knows it. He lives it.
0: So what you don't know is that our audience tends towards one particular end of that bell curve.
1: You know, Joel made a joke about this once that I did not like. And I'm going to
0: tell
1: you what it was.
0: All I'm saying is you don't have enough in programmer sizes.
1: Well, let me tell you a joke that Joel made that I didn't like. He's like, X... X, X, and he just kept going. I was like, I don't like this. I just don't like make fun.
0: This is a 2XL. That's good. That's as big as you need.
1: Well, all you got to say is we go up to 2XL. You don't have to add all the other stuff, you know.
0: I agree. It's rude.
1: It's like Leo, when people were hassling you for Leo, how did that feel?
0: Who was hassling me for Leo?
1: The radio stations. You want to be Leo.
0: I wanted to be Leo. And they said, you can't be Leo. You have
1: to
0: be Leo.
1: That's a pretty image. See, look. Giving to the children, yes, giving out.
0: You know that Robin Hood was not that nice of a guy. Have you seen The Death of Robin Hood, the movie? Don't see it before you go out.
1: How do we
0: here.
1: Even know this for sure? That was so long ago. It's like the Bible.
0: Did
1: who,
0: he even
1: who
0: exist
1: there?
0: Is
1: who recorded
0: the question.
1: This?
0: I know. So I mean, anyway, I'm going to bring, September 18th, I'm going to my son's sandwich shop in New York City. And I will bring a statistical bell curve sampling of these shirts.
1: And the small people can be children.
0: Well, so that's a double XL. This one is a 2XL as well. Maybe you did. Maybe Clay knew what he was.
1: Clay advised me. So
0: maybe
1: Clay
0: knew what he was doing.
1: Look,
0: oh, this is a small in moss. Moss colored. You gave me one of each color, didn't you?
1: I tried to represent every color they had.
0: This is a medium in, I would say that's dusty rose. What is
1: it? And this is a special edition that no one can ever get. So don't even try.
0: Crimson. This is so nice. It was very generous.
1: I'm glad you like this because I'm still pissed. Our FedEx package is still in Arizona.
0: Okay. So I don't know if people really know what happened on that one.
1: Okay. Look, I did some things wrong.
0: You tell your side of it.
1: Okay. My side is I was very excited that Leo was going to. I got DEF CON and Black Hat mixed up because I'm a dumbass.
0: So that's
1: right?
0: Step one. You got the wrong conference.
1: But I sent it to the correct hotel, And I said, hey, here's a bunch of stuff that you can maybe share. And
0: how
1: Leo
0: much?
1: Like,
0: how much stuff?
1: It was two boxes. Well, it was part of it was.
0: How much did those two boxes weigh?
1: Between the two of them, like 45 pounds? 50? It wasn't that much.
0: Almost 60. I'm going to. And one of the boxes was the size of a yard sign.
1: I offered to help him. I offered to pay.
0: How many yard signs did you send, junk?
1: Okay. Granted, yard signs weren't necessarily the best idea here because these were people going on airplanes. That was stupid. I'll give you that one. But look, man. I was trying to
0: imagine this times 10. And then, but that's all right. You know, it was good stuff in here. Look, there's money. There's good stuff in here.
1: That's what I sent you for more.
0: This is the Banco de Costa Rica.
1: That's a different package, Leo.
0: I know. You didn't send this to everybody, just to me.
1: Yeah. Leo ghosted me on that.
0: By the way, you know what the most popular item in my house has been? These guys.
1: Well, you're not getting any more of those because I'm mad at you still. You'll get a lot more Leo shirts.
0: Isn't that wild?
1: Do you want the full size?
0: You know what? You know what? If I get raided, I'm going to jail for these.
1: Yeah, okay. Leo, which one of those would you like? The large ones are so much cooler.
0: There's a big one of these?
1: Yes, but you can pick two. Pick two.
0: No. Don't send me any more stuff. You send me way too much stuff. I don't like it.
1: Look at Leo.
0: I don't appreciate it.
1: Yeah, you don't want stuff. Then you ghost me in Las Vegas. My package is
0: okay. So you sent me 60 pounds of stuff. It goes to the FedEx desk at Mandalay.
1: I got someone at Tor Project to help, and you didn't even help that person.
0: He wasn't. No, he didn't help. How did he help? Because he was at DEF CON. He was at a different conference at a different location. I was at Mandalay Bay, which is at one side of Las Vegas.
1: Are you familiar with
0: that? He was at the Las Vegas Convention Center, which is literally 5 miles away.
1: Have you ever used a computer?
0: Have you ever been to Las Vegas during a giant convention?
1: I saw you dressed up as I saw you dressed up as a grape, so I know it's terrible. You had some outfit. You were some show where you were dressed up as some kind of fruit.
3: That was AI.
0: That was AI, dude. I've never dressed up as a grape in my life. So, and by the way, Anthony was there with me, so he can vouch for this. I would have had to go.
1: Anthony, I would have
0: with
1: paid
0: a dolly
1: money, extra money a lot
0: with a dolly.
3: We had like no time. Like
0: there was no time. I had to go do shows,
1: and there was no way to find anyone else that had time that could help.
0: Who else? Hey, you, buddy, come here. I'll give you $20 if you'll go down.
1: A lot of people will do stuff for money. Let me tell
0: you. Well, you might know about that. I don't know about that.
1: I'm saying, you know, helpers, like people just, you know, I don't know.
0: And even had we gone there, collected like, nearly 60 pounds of stuff.
1: Yeah, 60 whole pounds.
0: That's a lot. Have you lifted 60 pounds and carried it hundreds of feet?
1: Hundreds of feet.
0: Do you understand how big this hotel is?
1: Sand in your face like in that cartoon.
0: No. I would have had to carry it. I don't know how far from the FedEx desk.
1: Like push dollies.
0: So I could. Okay. So now I have to find
1: a
0: dolly.
1: Like a baby.
0: Go down to the FedEx office, get the thing, put it on a dolly, carry it back to the booth. I don't even know if they'd let me in the hall with that, by the way.
1: Or you just carry it somewhere and give it to someone else.
0: So just like leave it in a pile somewhere.
1: Yes. That's where Al could have gotten
0: it. Well, that's what I did. I left it in a pile at the FedEx desk. That's what I did.
1: The problem we can't get out of there is they're trying to get me to authorize it. They're talking to junk and they don't trust junk. So
0: this is the problem, Jeff, is you laid this on other people. You did the easy part. You pushed some buttons.
1: I was just looking for a $1,400 button for you.
0: Yeah. But for me, how was that for me? I didn't want
1: to. For you.
0: Well, I didn't. There wasn't anything I could do with them. How did it help me?
1: Complete lack of respect you accorded me, not helping at all. You're like,
0: incidentally,
1: I will do nothing.
0: I will mention, well, I couldn't do anything. I was working. I had a job. And furthermore, I told you not to send it.
1: You didn't tell me not to send it.
0: I absolutely did. I said, no, don't send me anything. I'm busy. We can't give out. And I thought if you sent me something.
1: No, that was later in the conversation.
0: I thought if you sent me something, it'd be like, you know, this. Not a 60-pound box of stuff.
1: Well, part of it was the signs are quite heavy. It wasn't like I sent you.
0: I thought it would be something like this.
1: It was a bunch of that.
0: By the way, we weren't at my
1: booth.
0: By the
1: way, we lost a bunch of junk 3D printing because of that, too.
0: Well, I'm sorry. It's not my fault.
1: Oh, no. It's totally your fault.
0: How is it my fault?
1: Because you expended zero effort to help. You're like, I
0: didn't have any effort to help. I was doing a job. I was working.
1: And
0: you heard of that?
1: One you knew. in this entire conference could have helped you at all for money? No one. Are you that alone in the world? Is this where the AI?
0: I don't understand. I think you have a distorted view of how things work in the world.
1: Everyone likes me. That's the difference.
0: Yeah, because you give them money. I'm not in a position.
1: I'm a generous person. And
0: I didn't.
1: I didn't want stuff.
0: I couldn't. We weren't even at our booth. We were at a sponsor's booth. So I couldn't hand out our stuff at a sponsor's booth. But it wasn't even our stuff. It was somebody else's. Random stuff.
1: But again, information that would have been nice to have yesterday.
0: That's why I told you, do not send anything to Las Vegas.
1: Earlier. Anyway, no big deal.
0: You move fast, Jeff. That is both a virtue and a curse.
1: And sometimes people actually help you in some minor way. And
0: I couldn't.
1: Keep it from coming a giant catastrophe, which is nice. I'm just saying.
0: So where is all of this merch now?
1: It's in some place in Arizona. Our top men are working on it. Our top men.
0: So why don't, I mean, that's all you had to do is call them up and say,
1: we've called like 15 times. That's
0: nobody
1: John.
0: Picked it up. Could you, well, FedEx will take it back.
1: They're
0: that's
1: completely
0: what they do.
1: Confused.
0: Won't FedEx just say, oh, it didn't get delivered. Return to sender?
1: Yes, that's the plan. And that has not happened. Anyway.
0: Well, that's not my fault. I don't know about that.
1: Well, I have no idea about that. Fire. By completely offering any kind of even minimal help, which surprised me, but that's okay. We're through it. Yeah. And what I want to talk about now is our next show.
0: I take it back. I have dressed as a grape. It turns out there are pictures.
1: All right. Ah, the infinite image machine.
0: It is. It is an infinite image machine.
1: This is why no one will work in porn anymore. It's great for them.
0: Well, Aren't you happy that no longer will people be exploited in pornography, that the machines are the only people getting exploited and they're not
1: what
0: people?
1: What if they like it and like it's a good way of money and they don't mind? What if it's...
0: Then they should just do it for fun.
1: Why don't you just do the show for fun, bitch?
0: Guess what?
1: I'm just messing with you.
0: How much do you think I'm getting paid to do this, Jeff?
1: Well, you do. I've said many times you work really, really hard, Leo.
0: Do you think I'm getting paid to do this?
1: No, but our next show.
0: Are you getting paid to do this?
1: Yeah.
0: No, we're doing it for fun.
1: No, you paid me $1,000. No. I thought there's no way I'm going to do this.
0: I will pay you in yard signs.
1: No, there's no money exchange. Only love.
0: We both are doing this for fun. In fact, Professor McFarland did it for fun.
1: Love. No one loves the language stuff as much as he does, and he's so good at it.
0: Oh, I thought that was really this book. I want to read this book because it's like, see, I love it that people spend their time thinking about that kind of stuff.
1: Yeah, he's brilliant.
0: Meaning, language,
1: so,
0: and meaning.
1: Before we leave, I want to mention our next show is going to be a freaking banger.
0: Would you
1: something
0: say,
1: is happening
0: now? Junk is pointing out that this is kind of cannibalism.
1: He's drinking wines and he's a grape.
0: Yeah,
1: because
0: Junk's saying that's cannibalism.
1: But is it cannibalism you're drinking or eating?
0: I think you can, I don't know. Junk? By the way, I had a meal the other day and I thought about Junk when I had it. And I thought, if Junk were here, she would not be able to eat this meal. Oh, shoot, I don't have a... Oh, I do? Don't know. Do I have a picture of it? When we were in Las Vegas... When we were not picking up your 65 pounds of crap, we went to out to eat at one of my favorite restaurants. Oh, shoot, I don't have a picture of it.
1: I have a prop when you're done.
0: Oh, prop comedy. That's your fort.
1: Well, you know.
0: Here's what it looks like.
1: Burke sent me this.
0: Here's what it looks like when I get packages from Jeff.
1: Yeah, look how happy this man is. He's so that is the happiest this man has been. So look at his face. This man is experiencing the purest joy he has had his entire life. That was like his first child was born. He's like, oh my God, this is what it's all about. I will never have a day as good as this one the rest of my life. Peak Leo Laporte was that day.
0: It was a little early in the morning when it came.
1: But you like the shirts. That's what matters more so. And
0: well,
1: I wanted to show
0: Brooke. I got to point out something. My wife went to bed in this shirt, and I said, you must take this off.
1: Wow, that's a compliment. Lisa liked them. We did low-key check in with her because we didn't want to print shirts that didn't represent you. You know
0: that
1: what I mean?
0: Represents me well.
1: We did this the right way, Leo.
0: I am a little perturbed because, you know, I have AI describe what it sees on the cameras. And this morning, it has been up to now saying I'm an
1: Doble
0: older.
1: Leo. Doble
0: it says,
1: Leo.
0: It says I'm an older man.
1: Oh.
0: Today it said, wait a minute. No, today it said an elderly man.
1: Wow. Maybe you should push the button and turn them off.
0: I threatened that about a week ago. It was messing up. And I said, look, I'm going to bed now. I use the Jeff Atwood technique. I said, I'm going to bed now. And you have 8 hours before I get up to fix this. And if you don't, when I get up, I'm erasing you. And it fixed it.
1: That's bullshit. They would not believe that.
0: I wouldn't have erased it.
1: They know that.
0: Do you think they knew?
1: They're not idiots.
0: They knew. Oh, that's a hollow threat.
1: Yeah. But can I show you something? So
0: yes.
1: Burke sent
0: show
1: me
0: and
1: the
0: tell.
1: Microphone. And this is what I use to open it because this is my standard package opening tool.
0: Oh,
1: show
0: dear.
1: To you. Yeah.
0: Oh, dear. Oh, do not go out on the street with that. Is that
1: no,
0: sharp?
1: No, this is an indoor tool for opening packages.
0: Is it sharp?
1: Yeah.
0: Could you chop off your finger with it?
1: It's this guy in Wyoming makes these on Etsy.
0: Wait a minute. Like that's like fancy...
1: It's Damascus.
0: Damascus steel.
1: Yeah, Damascus machete. Because that's what you need to open a microphone package.
0: You know how they make that? They fold it over and they hammer it, then they fold it
1: and
0: over
1: this
0: again,
1: guy on Etsy, seriously, look up on Etsy, Shags LLC. His stuff is incredible. Like, he's in Wyoming. I forget what country he's from, but like, this is part of their culture. It's not just he's a random guy making stuff. This is part of his tradition.
0: What culture would that be?
1: I can't remember.
0: The hacking through
1: Shags,
0: the forest? Or
1: Shags LLC.
0: Maybe he works at a, I don't know, maybe he works at a pizzeria.
1: A pizzeria. let me look it up because I'm curious. Shags, and I gave my UPS guy one of these things.
0: UPS guy a machete?
1: My UPS
0: a Damascus
1: guy so
0: steel
1: cool.
0: machete?
1: It looks like he walked off a concert of System of Down as a band leader. He looks so cool.
0: I think that's
1: cool.
0: That's my UPS guy. That's
1: There's
0: Tony.
1: No way. His route would be insane. Shags? LLC.
0: His name is Shag? Or Shaq? Know. It's Shaq.
1: Shags LLC knife.
0: Shag is the knife?
1: Okay. Yeah,
0: I can show it.
1: Here's Kickstarter.
0: You haven't figured this out that you have no way of showing anything.
1: I'm describing.
0: You sent me movies on Signal. Like I could play a movie off of Signal.
1: Look, I'm just.
0: You know what I have to do to play that movie off of Signal? I have to scan a QR code.
1: Creator.
0: Delete Signal on some other linked device.
1: I grew up teaching myself to make new knife designs, and I'm loving every second of it. Designing knives and making them by hand is a passion of mine.
0: I have a friend who's a knife maker
1: in
0: Petaluma. Oh, now it says scan the QR code. Okay.
1: But I think he's also an immigrant, like, and his in his country, like, this was a much more thing.
0: I blew it. I said, don't transfer message history. Now it's not going to.
1: Oh, another thing I want to mention, those yard signs where they say your dishwasher should not have Wi-Fi.
0: Yeah.
1: There was legitimately a Mastodon post saying, my partner has a dishwasher and it's been completely overwhelming our Wi-Fi. And I was like, send him a picture of the sign. That
0: he needs that
1: happened.
0: Yard sign.
1: I swear to God, I was dying.
0: He needs
1: Don't
0: that
1: put
0: yard
1: your
0: sign.
1: Dishwasher on Wi-Fi.
0: Do not.
1: Note. And no. If you like his stuff, he has Damascus, other stuff. I have the axe. Do you want to see these things? It's right over there.
0: Oh, now
1: yes,
0: Signal's opening up.
1: Yeah, you want to see this. I know you want it.
0: While we're looking at that, here's the yard sign. And we still, by the way, have a few to give away, right? We didn't give them all away.
1: Yeah, but we've kind of... We don't have them because they're in transit in Arizona.
0: Oh, the ones yeah. that we were giving away, we sent to Black Hat.
1: Yeah, you can thank Leo Laporte for that.
0: Not DEF CON, Black Hat.
1: Hey,
0: you
1: hey,
0: sent them to
1: in
0: DEF
1: my defense,
0: CON.
1: I'm a dumbass.
0: Actually,
1: okay,
0: what you
1: all,
0: did is you told somebody who was at DEF CON, Leo, 5 miles away, has a 65 pounds of crap that you should go get and get in a cab and bring over to your booth. Oh, that's what I don't think you should be allowed
1: anything.
0: To. I really don't think you should be allowed to own things like that.
1: An axe, like George Washington.
0: He was
1: axe.
0: Such a normal. He was quiet man. He was very. He was. I had. We had no idea he was harboring such deep rooted resentments.
1: I use these to harm people on Sunday on my way to church only.
0: No, you don't. No, you don't. We don't even joke about that. You're a
1: I'm
0: gentleman.
1: I, no, I don't. I don't. I don't. And then there's the knife.
0: You're a lover, not a knifer.
1: I'm done with collecting these things. But
0: holy cow! How many of his
1: really, really nice made things? He's an artisan. This isn't.
0: I'd feel better about it if it weren't
1: like.
0: If it weren't sharp enough to
1: built
0: cut
1: above.
0: Out your hair.
1: Yeah. So yeah, That's Shags. Anyway, end of demo. With the I'm thinking about making a in case of zombie emergency, break glass and put these in here for display.
0: Don't do it on the street.
1: I'm doing it.
0: Don't do it on the street though, because somebody will break the glass and.
1: No, I want to hear from me. I'm not protecting those losers.
0: I'm protecting put that me. In the house.
1: I also have
0: you already have an Eiffel Tower the size of a small child.
1: I didn't. I can't get my tactical nuke its way outside. Next show.
0: Look at that. Mastering nature, exceptional handmade Damascus knives.
1: There's a lot of people doing not so great work.
0: Shags LLC.
1: Only Shags, baby. Oh, and Shags picked a picture of my son where Henry was holding up the machete and the axe. He said, "Can I use that in our promotional material?" And I said, "I asked Henry, can I?" He said, "Sure." And
0: how old was your son at the time?
1: At the time, he's still my son, Henry.
0: No, when he was holding the axe, how old was he?
1: Oh, he was maybe 1 year younger. I think it's my favorite. Okay. Hold on.
0: So he was.
1: I can get it.
0: He was old enough to be holding an axe.
1: Yeah.
0: Have you taught your children how to shoot yet?
1: Blowguns, yeah. Seriously.
0: I'm visiting Jeff, and we're talking about serious stuff, and he says, "Time out. We're all going to go out and shoot." Some slingshots at some cans. Okay.
1: I'm putting this image.
0: And everybody went out and was shooting slingshots. You know, the strangest thing though is, you sent me slingshot balls, but you didn't send me a slingshot.
1: Oh well, it's okay.
0: That's all right. I don't want one. Okay. I'm just saying, there's nothing I can do.
1: Send my
0: with
1: balls
0: these.
1: Back then.
0: I'll give you your balls back.
1: Yeah, give me my balls back, man.
0: I don't really need these. That's what these are, right? For the life of me.
1: I only need the steel balls. You can have the other ones.
0: This was in the box, and I'm looking at it, thinking, why did Jeff send me rat turds?
1: You didn't hear it from me, but the half-inch steel ball is really effective on Cybertrucks. That's a friend told me that. That's what I heard.
0: Well, this one looks like, so I thought this might be chocolate.
1: That's not the half-inch.
0: It's not chocolate, by the way.
1: Hey. I just sent you an image in single, and I want you to show it just real quick.
0: I don't have the ability to show what you send me on Signal.
1: Well, copy it to a floppy disk and then insert it into your IBM PC Junior and read it. It's
0: because
1: a cool
0: you refuse to go into the Discord wherever you
1: I don't have an account.
0: Well, didn't we send you an account?
1: I think
0: we did.
1: I think you eschewed it
0: because you don't like how close Discord is to discourse.
1: I mean, do you want me to join MySpace too? Is that what's going on here?
0: This is what all the kids
1: are using.
0: I don't
1: want to make Tom angry.
0: Why did you send me? See, this is why I thought it might be chocolate, because there is one steel ball.
1: It's clay.
0: I recognize the steel ball.
1: Yeah.
0: What are the brown?
1: Clay shatters, so you don't have to clean up.
0: Oh, these shatter?
1: Yeah.
0: And then they're biodegradable?
1: Yes.
0: So the rabbits eat them or something?
1: Burn that from property, the material. Oh, and they're also magnetic, which is nice. You can stick them to like a magnet to hold them.
0: All of them, or just the steel ones?
1: Even the clay ones.
0: Clay. Oh, those are clay.
1: They got some magnetic.
0: But they have a little ferrite in there.
1: Yeah. Show the picture. Come on.
0: I can't.
1: Why can't you? Do you want to mail it to you? How do I do this? You're killing me.
0: So there's this thing called the internet, Jeff.
1: Oh my God. Fine.
0: All right. Actually, I do have this one picture because.
1: Thank you.
0: Oh, that's nutty. But, you know, in order to do this, again, it's very inconvenient because now I took Signal off of some other device. Signal, unlike any other messaging protocol, will only allow you to be on 4 devices.
1: Yeah, that's Henry. That's my boy. My only son. I love him so much.
0: Is his last name Dahmer?
1: No.
0: Okay.
1: His last name is Atwood. And his middle name is Burton, which is Betsy's last name.
0: Signal it to Junk. Junk will then put it in Discord, including the video, if you will.
1: I like Rube Goldberg machines. They're fun.
0: All right. Junk, I think I also am connected to you on Signal, aren't I? I could take what he sent to me and forward it to Junk.
1: Are you talking smack on Signal? Because I'll get you. I don't
0: know if I have you on Signal, Junk. I don't. Junk is Jeff's amanuensis.
1: Oh, dude. Sidekick, where's the card? Where's the card? Oh my God, this man. Oh, let me get the card. Because you have offended me, and you've offended.
0: Thou hast offended me.
1: You have offended me. You have offended my
0: for
1: sidekick.
0: The last time.
1: That's right. I will defend my sidekick. Not quite to the death. She'll have to die first, but very
0: Junk,
1: close.
0: I'm Leo Laporte 24.
1: Now, I can't show the whole card because, you know, it has Leoport her actual
0: dot
1: stuff.
0: 24,
1: but,
0: I think.
1: Okay. Okay. It says
0: Michelle Junker.
1: Backwards.
0: There's the QR code. You just gave away her phone number. Nice job, buddy.
1: Well, I just.
0: By the way, I do that. At least once a week, I inadvertently reveal my phone number, credit card numbers, all sorts of stuff. This
1: sorry,
0: week, it was
1: John,
0: my phone number.
1: This man was... Come on. Get it together, Leo. And the next show.
0: Okay.
1: The next show.
0: Jeff, just a little hip, a little security tip.
1: Mark my words.
0: If somebody sends you a USB device that auto-launches when you plug it in, do not attach it to your computer.
1: Well...
0: Unless you know, device? It's like if it's Yubico, okay. If it's a YubiKey, okay.
1: Well, it's just a
0: but if you find
1: key,
0: it in
1: Leo?
0: The parking lot, that's not okay.
1: It's just a keyboard key. It's like X. It's not. What do you think it does? Uploads a virus? It's like a keyboard with one
0: it doesn't.
1: Key.
0: It doesn't auto-load software?
1: No, it's a keyboard.
0: It just
1: key.
0: Shows up as a key? Well, let me see.
1: Yes.
0: What key does it show?
1: You are overthinking this to a degree that
0: I'm not sure I
1: have never understood.
0: I don't think I am.
1: I think you are.
0: Because it didn't do anything on Linux.
1: Maybe that's because Linux sucks.
0: Oh, yeah, you're right. It's a keyboard.
1: Yeah. Shocker.
0: It says your token 2 device cannot be identified and will not be usable until it's... That's weird.
1: Yes, because Linux sucks.
0: No, this is a Mac.
1: Oh, okay. It sucks a little less.
0: Why does it think it's a token 2 device? All right.
1: You know,
0: okay.
1: I'll write the seller about this.
0: Okay. Continue. You... Identifying your keyboard. I can't.
1: Right.
0: Oh, no. I just, oh, send good. This. It locked my screen.
1: Yeah. Awesome. We're done here. We're done here. Everybody's in the show. In the show. We're done with Leo. Let's finish. Go, go, go.
0: But it God's still pops here. This up, you see, because it's a Mac. Oh, Henry.
1: Henry. No, Henry's a very nice person.
0: Oh, it locked it again.
1: I'm going to write the seller and ask him what the behavior is on. It should be just one key because the one I have is one key. And I mean, that seems.
0: Well,
1: like
0: it does. The good news is it works on a Mac. And if you go to the site wolfsmart.io,
1: nice
0: he has other stuff. He has other stuff it can do. That's why I assumed it was loading software instead of just a keyboard. But on a keyboard.
1: I love that Shags wanted to use that in the promotion. That's so cute. And Henry agreed. That's one of my favorite pictures of Henry, actually.
0: It's very cute.
1: We're ready for the zombie apocalypse, man. Bring it on.
0: All right.
1: You're going to die immediately, you know?
0: I am going to die, and I'm going to die happy.
1: You're a slow runner, too.
0: Even when it comes to zombies, I don't want to be a killer.
1: Really?
0: Yeah. Well, so I guess in a way, I'm telling people, you can come to my home and have anything you want, because I will not shoot you. Actually, Lisa, I said, Lisa, you think in these difficult times... I said, what I would like to do is own a shotgun with one chamber filled with salt as a warning and the other chamber filled with shot so that I would, if a bad guy approached, I would shoot him with the salt first. It's non-lethal, but it stings as a warning that, and then I would say, watch out, bad guy. The other one is bad, will kill you.
1: That was the least scary.
0: And then and Lisa said, you know what's going to happen? You're going to take it out. You're not going to pull the trigger. The guy's going to walk up, take it from you, turn it around, and shoot you. And I said, yeah, you're right. I said, I want a salt weapon.
1: They have those guns that shoot salt.
0: I know. A shotgun.
1: The bug killing guns? Those are cool.
0: Yeah.
1: Those are fun.
0: It's just a way of scaring off the intruders. But then I decided, no, you know, and I'm too much of a...
1: do you want a slingshot? They're really
0: I'm
1: cool.
0: I'm a lover. No, I don't want a slingshot. What would I do with a slingshot?
1: Shoot fun things with it? Like the rubber duck I have here, that's one. What? That this rubber duck over
0: I
1: here.
0: I think, though, that the president target. Should have some of Shag's knives. So what is this video you sent me? Because I would like to play it, but you haven't
1: oh,
0: sent
1: yeah.
0: it.
1: Oh, yeah.
0: to anybody.
1: It's the video. It's called T-Pocalypse Now. And play it with sound on.
0: I play what with? I don't have it.
1: Oh, you don't have it. I apologize.
0: You have to send it to me.
1: The movie poster. The movie poster is in Signal.
0: No, you have to send it again because I, when I loaded Signal, I foolishly said, do not load all my previous messages.
1: Okay. Copy image, and I'm pasting it back in.
0: Yeah, you should be able to do that.
1: Paste. All right, show people that. T-Pocalypse Now.
0: All right, T-Pocalypse Now. This is what happens when a man named Jeff Atwood
1: sends
0: you a box, a 50-pound box of T-shirts.
1: 50 whole pounds, guys. Bro,
0: Jeff,
1: is not even
0: have you lift. Ever lifted 50 pounds
1: yes.
0: in your life?
1: It is not that heavy. Unless you're like, I mean, come on. Get swole. Leo, get swole.
0: He's never done it, I guarantee you.
1: Oh, my God. Okay, I'm downloading this video. And then show folder. There it is. All right, you're ready.
0: Now, the chat room says if you send him a trebuchet, that would be different.
1: Okay, I'm pressing enter. Okay, Leo, in your signal, you now have the video. Play with Sam, please.
0: Okay, this is, and what is, you want to give us, as they do on the Letterman show, you want to give us a, oh no. My God.
1: Wait, no, video. Yes,
0: oh
1: yes,
0: my God.
1: Yes, yes, Leo, yes, oh more Leo. Now you are mine, Leo. You cannot defeat me.
0: That was you ordering every color. They
1: I
0: have,
1: did it with
0: according
1: clay. We
0: to the
1: divided
0: bell
1: up
0: curve,
1: the colors to get a good set of colors within each size. We massively overthought this.
0: I love it.
1: For
0: thank
1: you,
0: Leo. I'm thrilled. I'm gonna take some to New York City. We'll be at Salt Hanks on the 17th with my assault rifle.
1: And Leo, I thought the color you picked was good too when you were wearing one.
0: The gray one. You like this?
1: No. The red one when you sent me your picture.
0: Oh yeah,
1: that was kick ass. That was
0: that
1: a good
0: one
1: color.
0: I'm keeping.
1: No, you have good taste in colors. I was going to say, that one looks really good.
0: I think it's actually probably Lisa said, wear that one.
1: Okay, Lisa has good taste.
0: She has excellent taste. She likes
1: it. Yeah, no, that was good. Yeah. But a lot of them look good. That's why I bought them all.
0: They're great.
1: Leo deserves the best.
0: Even the baby best. Blue is gorgeous.
1: It is.
0: Although,
1: I think the lesson here.
0: There's anybody 2XL that wants a baby blue Leo shirt? Look, if
1: Leo
0: I put it right
1: so
0: here,
1: compatible.
0: It looks like my head.
1: You should go as that T-shirt for Halloween.
0: I could just walk around like this. I'm not taking him out of the package because I.
1: Well, I'm glad you enjoyed that, Leo, because it wasn't in good humor. It wasn't.
0: No, I appreciate
1: it. I am a little pissed about the package.
0: If you had sent it to the Mandalay Bay FedEx desk a mile
1: away. That's
0: what
1: I should have done. But you wouldn't have gotten it then. You would have said, I don't care. I don't care.
0: It wasn't that I
1: didn't
0: care. I cared.
1: You do.
0: Had it been something I could do in my busy day, I could have. But I didn't have time. I had to go to the booth and do a show. I didn't have time to go to the FedEx desk with a dolly, which I don't know where I'm going to get.
1: It was literally impossible for you or anyone else to do that. That was just, it was like.
0: Who else? You think I have a team?
1: It was like freestyle.
0: You think I have an amanuensis there with me, ready to go?
1: Okay.
0: It was, all I had was Lisa and Anthony.
1: Okay, editor, you need to bleep
0: and
1: out.
0: Anthony had to set up the entire booth with the microphones
1: out every
0: and the
1: time
0: lights.
1: This guy says amanuensis, bleep it out really loud.
0: Oh, I got a message request from Michelle Junker. Now I'm living large. Thank you, Michelle. I feel honored. She's only doing this because of you. She's trying to send me your videos. But we have them now, Michelle, so I don't know how to add you. Now I'm getting the Jeff disease. Oh, there we go. Except.
1: And the hugging will continue until morale improves. It will.
0: Do you want to do a show on September 11th? Was that your goal and desire in life?
1: Yes.
0: Have you decided that?
1: Yes. I mean, it's an unfortunate date for, terrorism reasons, but like,
0: that was a long
1: yes.
0: time ago. You know, this is going to be 25 years.
1: Yeah.
0: Can you believe that? It feels like yesterday.
3: Is that in addition to the September 25th episode?
0: No, I don't want to do that many shows. Let's not get him in the habit of more than one show a month.
1: Actually, can we add another show in between? I want to do three shows. No, this is the one.
0: Okay. Let's do September 11th is our next.
1: We will have a lot of talked about on this show.
0: Out by one.
1: I swear.
0: Off by one.
1: That's going to be an exciting show. We're all very excited. because we're unveiling something we've been working on for a long time. Not that necessarily.
0: Does it have to do with the Rural Guaranteed Income Initiative?
1: Not really.
0: Ah.
1: I mean, in a very broad sense, maybe, but not really.
0: Something different.
1: No. But I don't want to give you more hints. The only hint I'll give you, and Junk, we're doing this, Google Form, 20 people who want a print edition of The Onion in the United States, because I won't deal with that. I will pay for that for you. Because it's a freaking hilarious, first of all, and things might happen on The Onion, I'm just saying.
0: And Junk, you know how to add that to the discourse. There'll be an entry.
1: She does. She's
0: wait until the show comes out. There'll be an entry automatically in the discourse for that show, and that on that show. So look for this particular episode.
1: When, make sure they watch the show. Have them say something that happened in the show.
3: Run five.
0: Number five.
1: We're off by one.
3: Well, four.
0: We really, don't. But. We actually.
1: No, it's
0: we
1: five.
0: We can no longer tell.
3: Yes, five in quotation marks.
0: We have no longer have a way of knowing what the show is because you've confused us so miserably.
1: That's what programming is like, man.
0: It is off by one. Here I am in the trebuchet, the Jeff Atwood trebuchet.
1: I got to say, y'all, my Apocalypse Now, generative AI, was much better than everyone else's.
0: Well, because a real artist made it.
1: Well, no.
0: Did you do that in AI?
1: I've helped mind meld with these things. I have a Robert Frost brain, and I know how to talk to them.
0: It has forked in the road?
1: Just, you know, words have a lot of meanings, and I know how to use them.
0: Junk, you will see it when it appears at twit.community. People watching, go to twit.community. By the way, you don't really even have to say you watch this show, because if
1: yes,
0: they find
1: yes,
0: twit.community all by themselves, that
1: well,
0: will
1: that's,
0: be...
1: That's fair.
0: An
1: fair.
0: Indicator that they have, in fact, watched the show. Fair. I never mentioned
1: like
0: our
1: forums. There's some little trivial thing that they mentioned that was in the show.
0: Yeah.
1: Please.
0: Just have some have a field that says, and what's the thing that really stuck out to you from that show?
1: The easy question is, who was the most annoying person on the show? And I think it's a no-brainer. It's not me. So then we'll know they watched the show.
4: The no-brainer is that it's...
1: Just something simple, whatever it is. Like,
4: I'm gonna put it.
1: What this T-shirt was Jeff wearing? I think that's a good one. T-shirt was Jeff wearing?
0: That's a good one.
1: Easy.
4: That's a good one, children.
1: Yeah, Leo, what are you doing? Why are you all up in her face?
0: Get my camera on. There we go. Because I want to show you an image. We have a special camera here. I don't know if you knew this. There's a special camera. And on this special camera, I have a quarter there so that you know what size this is.
1: Okay.
0: Here is the giant do not push button.
1: To remind Leo.
0: And you know what's going to happen when I push it?
1: Not do these AI things because they're annoying.
0: You know what's going to happen? This show will end. Thank you, ladies and gentlemen, for joining us. We'll see you back here September 11th for Off by One.
1: It will be big, I promise
0: Jeff
1: you.
0: Jeff Atwood, give me a countdown, Jeff.
1: 3, 2, 0. Sorry, I was off by one. All right, bye, everybody.
0: Thank you,
1: Love
0: Jeff.
1: You all.
0: See you later. Love you. Later. Bye. Oh, he's a crazy man. He's a madman. He's a madman. He's a crazy man. So yeah, I'll bring a sampling of these t-shirts. Larry, I hope you'll show up. Darren, I want you to fly up from Australia. Junk, I want you to come down from New Hampshire, wherever it is. And we'll all have prime rib sandwiches. We'll all get t-shirts. Oh, yeah, Paul. The spammers are like crazy. And it's the same thing on the Mastodon. And I honestly don't know if they're spammers or AIs or both. But yeah. And I just go, no. All you have to do to join our Twit community is just say which show you like, which Twit show you like. You'd be amazed at how effective that is in keeping the spammers out. They apparently don't want to take any time to figure out how to get in. I think it's pretty clear in the membership form. But for some reason, they're baffled by the whole thing. This is the Twit community. It's our forum. And as you can see, we have every show gets an entry there. This is the latest Windows Weekly episode. And Junk is there. Thank you, Junk. There's only a handful of people who use this. You're going to see the same names over and over. But there will be an off by one. You can also just search for OBO and you'll see off by one. And oh, Junk, you're putting show notes in there. Isn't that nice? So she puts in the show notes. And it is a club show. Topics covered, no regrets. And it's also at twit.tv/OBO. But it's only available to club members for the first month. So
3: no, we drop it. We drop these immediately.
0: Oh, well, why does it say this?
3: Oh, just because that's the way the site works. It's something we could fix, but.
0: Okay. So you could go to YouTube and see it.
3: Yeah. Or that short URL. Was it OBO? Twit.tv/OBO.
0: Isn't this it?
3: No, that's the club shows page.
0: Oh. So in other words, we have a bad link. That's actually my fault on the discourse. Wow. Wowie zowie. Do not push. See, my do not push is really more significant than his do not push. So right now, there are some number of them. Junk Trunk Funk is the most recent one. So there you go. We don't have a link anywhere here, do we, to the forums? Yeah, because we don't want anyone to know about the forums, about the Mastodon. We don't want anybody to know anything about that. I don't know why that is. It's because I don't control this. So meanwhile, I should just check in with my the reason I have been available today is because I have been busy. My AIs are busy benchmarking themselves. I wanted to know if I wanted to know if the first thing I did is I had the council gather, and I said, which model should I use on the Sparks? And it said, they all agreed, GLM-5.3 Flash was the universal one, not DeepSeek, not Qwen-3.8, but GLM. But there, every time I go out to Twitter, there's a new version of GLM-5.3 Flash, each getting better. So I have two different versions now, one with NVFP4 and one with this new EXL3, which are ways of quanting the parameters. And people seem to like this EXL3. So I said, all right, benchmark both. And while you're at it, benchmark GLM-5.3 Flash on Z.AI, because I want to know if the version I'm running locally, the quanted version, is any good compared to the non-quanted version running in the cloud. It's not. Spoiler alert, it's not even close. And then I said, while you're at it, might as well, I got Kimi K3 fired up. Why don't you see how Kimi does? Because it's also open weight. So we shall see. Yeah, I know NVFP4 should be the best, but I did try SGLang, and you're right about that one. SGLang didn't work that well together. But I'm curious, people are saying the EXL runs really well. The biggest problem I'm having right now is there are a lot of influencers in this, and a lot of the stuff I see now on X is really link bait, kind of. People want to, you know, they want to. Yeah, so see, here you go. This is, so I like Mia AI's recipes. I've been using her recipe, or his, or whoever they are. I've been using Mia AI's recipes. And Mia, this is the one I'm benchmarking, EXL3 for dual sparks. And she says it's really good. So actually, I have to send this recipe to Claude and say, hey, dude, new recipe.

0: So Anthony is going to buy a Mac. No, he's not. Ooh, it did all right. Wait a minute. Wait a minute. Oh, no, it didn't do all right. It did terrible.
1: What kind of a, like your the tokens per second are you getting for the GLM on your Sparks?
0: About 40 here.
1: Oh, yeah, it's usable.
0: Yeah, yeah, totally usable. I don't know if it's working right now or if it's resting. Yeah, so this is right now at 20. There it goes, 37. So it's working. And this is the NVFP4 version. So yeah, 40 is fine. I don't feel like it's slow. It's 262 kilobytes of context, but I actually looked at all the stuff I'm doing, and that's plenty, because I don't like to get context full anyway. And I have and I do recommend this, Anthony, or anybody doing context compression on local models. There's a new LCM graph compression that I think is much better. You're running the 2-bit. Yeah, I don't know about tool bit. Yeah. So Anthony and I are both trying to figure out, you know, should, you know, one option, I haven't told you this, Anthony.
1: Uh-oh.
0: One option is in, you know, we give out Christmas bonuses every year. I shouldn't even say this, but I'm going to say it anyway. I was thinking I give you and Micah each a Spark in lieu of a bonus. And then I could justify to Lisa, well, you see, we saved, you know, all this money. I can buy
1: a 512
0: studio. 512 gig. But I don't think the 512 gig Mac Studio. I'm not convinced. I think there's an advantage to CUDA. I'm not convinced it beats. I mean, the other option would be to keep the two Sparks and buy two more Sparks, which I'm not going to do. But I think what I'm actually, I would say.
1: Well, okay. Like the currently the previously the M3 Ultra, like, it would generally have faster token per second, but
0: pre-fill slower.
1: Yeah, the pre-fill slow, right?
0: And you don't have CUDA. So a lot of models, like that Breeze model, which was incredible, uses CUDA. And there's no MLX version of that. So.
1: But there will, like, you generally, like...
0: There will be.
1: Yeah. You're just not going to have everything day one, but...
0: So, yeah, it's really, it's unclear. And that's one of the reasons I'm doing all these benchmarks. It is my general feeling at this point that if I can get GLM running well, and every day there's a new recipe that makes it run a little bit better, a little bit faster, a little bit higher quant or better quants, I'm getting about Opus 4.6 is what I think. That's fine. God, I mean, 6 months ago, I would have been thrilled. That was the state of the art, right?
1: Yeah. I mean, that's what I've been saying, like, you know, I haven't...
0: That's all I need for a local agentic model. And then I'm still using, you know, I'm going to probably... I don't know what I'm going to do once Twit Ads is over. I don't think I... Right now, I have a Max, Claude Max, and I have a XAI subscription. I have three cloud subscriptions. But I that's just because I'm working on this Twit Ads thing. As soon as that's... It's never going to be done, but as soon as it's mostly done,

0: You blow it out?
1: Oh, well, I spent like $5, $10 on one prompt, just because of the,
0: right.
1: You know.
0: Yeah, I probably wouldn't use it for Fable, but I don't know if I don't know. You know, right now the $200 Anthropic subscription is a great deal. I just don't know how long it'll be a great deal, right? But yeah. Right now it's an amazing deal. I can't use up $200 worth a month. Let me get you the LCM. This I would recommend if you're using Hermes. Lossless, it's called Lossless Context. I'll give you the link here. And in my test, it's been much better than just standard compression for context compression. I use Quen to do the context compression.
1: Hmm.
0: Yeah, that's running on... So that was an interesting story. Remember I was using that Breeze, but Breeze takes up the whole 5090, basically. It's like 18 gigs. And as good as it is, I don't really need a clone of Bill Gates' voice, to be fair.
1: Yeah.
0: So I go back to Kokoro, which runs on the framework. It runs beautifully on the framework. And the Kokoro voices are the ones you've heard. They're fine. The Breeze voices were amazing. It did an amazing clone of my voice. But that's a high price to pay, a whole 5090 dedicated just to get fancy voices on my agents. When Kokoro does it, very lightweight, very fast, low latency, and then they're fine. They sound fine. So, okay, Wojo. I was thinking of giving it to employees. Micah is going to, can I say what Micah's doing, or is that a secret still?
1: It's a secret.
0: Okay. Never mind. But as you know, Anthony is our local AI guru, and I think he really needs a Spark badly. Actually, you really need a 512 gig Mac. But that's going to be, God, 20,000. I'm going to be in Southeast Asia.
1: Okay, 512. Yeah, it would, you know, for you, that'd be a lot of fun. But I think even
0: 192.
1: 96. Or the 256 is like
0: 256.
1: It's gonna have a lot of legs. Yeah,
0: yeah, yeah. You could easily run,
1: or 512. Sorry, yeah.
0: Well, or no, yes, 256. You could run GLM.
1: Yeah, I don't know exactly.
0: I don't know what the I don't know what the MLX versions are, if there are any yet. But there will be. You're right. There will be at some point. Somebody will do it. I also think there'll be a Spark 2 before the end of the year. But maybe not.
1: Yeah, or
0: I'm trying to
1: RAM bump.
0: I'm trying to teach myself to burn into my mind that Opus 4.6 at 40 tokens per second locally is apps. I would be,
1: yeah.
0: A year ago, I would have, my eyes would be going, what?
1: Yeah, and it's not going to.
0: You're so spoiled.
1: And it'll still get better. Like, there's going to be
0: right.
1: new models coming in.
0: Right. It's just that you see, like, GLM 5.3 come out and go, oh, I wish I could run that. And then that's what I mean about this X and YouTube. It's filled with these influencers who really don't. They're not really using it. They're interested in views is all they're interested in. So it's a lot of BS. Let me see if I can one-shot a game. It's just a lot of BS. It's not practical knowledge. And they give you that FOMO because they're, you know, going to X. It's like, 5.3 just came out and I'm running it on my five, you know, whatever, H100s. It's like, well, not as good for you, buddy. And I guess they make enough money on YouTube to justify that. But this is not, this is coming out of my pocket.
1: They must get gifted those Sparks. Like, even. Because you wouldn't.
0: Well, that's the other thing is NVIDIA is giving a lot of these away.
1: Yeah.
0: Yeah. And I, even if they wanted to give me one, I wouldn't take it. So, you know, I mean, that's to me the difference between what we do and what these YouTubers do is we're trying to be journalistic about it. We're not doing this for the views, you know. So here's a perfect example. You know, this Tech2Wild is one of those guys who's. You know, it's just

0: great, you can make a Colosseum.
1: The proof of concept is always quick. It's the that last mile's a
0: well. That's and so that's what I'm doing with this, which is using. I have problems from our own experience. Oh! I gave it to the wrong. No, I gave it to Keiki. That's right. No, that's right. This is Fable.

0: I can actually record this now.
1: Finish for NVFP4 before you bring up the EXL3. Oh, and I'm on the M2 MacBook Air, M2 MBA right now. So that's where you should voice. This is, so the Kronk voice was like that great, I'll play it again for you. I loved the Kronk voice, but that's a very expensive, very expensive voice. I'm so disappointed that it's playing.
2: Hi, I'm Leo. Welcome to my setup. This page is a tour of my AI household. 5 named agents and a fleet of machines I own outright, with all but the toughest coding tasks, free and local. Scroll down and meet the crew. They're nicer than they sound. Most of them.
1: So that's not a great clone, but it was with 20 seconds of my voice. The Bill Gates, is pretty good.
3: Quick Silver. Q for short. I keep the whole show running.
1: And then this is Kronk.
4: It is all coming together. I am Kronk. I build the big things around here. I would rather do the work than talk about it.
1: So that's Breeze. But you know what? That was a pricey thing. I had to give up my whole Mojo machine, my whole 3090 for that. Voice target. Okay, let's see what's going on here. You'll hear the new voice, which I think is fine. And the nice thing is I can run it on the Flame framework. It's Kokoro. So we're running this benchmark. Running it. We ran it on. It ran very well, by the way, on GLM 5.3 Flash on Z.AI. I mean, it ran really well. Like, it aced it. And it did it in about 45 minutes. So locally, it's been running for hours. So that's one problem. Then I'm going to see what Kimi K3 does. I should get rid of the... we don't need that anymore. This is
5: not... Got it. NVFP4 finishes its benchmark before EXL3 comes up. Small rescue on the weights download. The recipe's completeness check counts shards, but ignores revision, so it would have quietly kept the stale weights. I forced a refresh at the pinned revision, and it's downloading now.
1: I have no idea. That was Claudish. I have no idea what any of that meant. I found the root-owned entries left by root containers. Oh, that's the old version. Oh, okay. Yeah. I can run the sudo command for you.
5: One thing needs your hands. Last night's D-Flash container left a root-owned directory in the weights cache, so my download...
1: So that's a perfectly good voice, right?
5: I staged a fix script on both Sparks.
1: And that's Kokoro.
5: Admin one-liners
1: are actually
5: in the chat,
1: arguably better. So I have to do this.
5: Perfect. The 2 one-liners are in the chat with the exclamation prefix. The moment the first one lands, my watcher relaunches the download by itself.
1: Done.
5: Sparky's cache is clean. Thank you. My watcher will relaunch the weights download within seconds. When you get a moment, the same one-liner on Sparkles finishes the job.
1: That was the one-liner on Sparkles. Oh. Okay. So that's because I get this new model from Mia just came out. And so before we do the benchmark on EXL, but I'm a little worried because, as I said, the GLM flash on the cloud did great. Where is this? Let me open this up. Research coding model eval. Oops. Research coding model eval, rating leaderboard.
5: Okay. All clear. Your fixes landed on both nodes. And good thing we checked. The recipe would have served the old weights anyway, because its ref file still pointed at the stale snapshot. That's corrected. The draft weights are finishing, and everything's staged for EXL3 the moment the benchmark wraps.
1: It's been going forever. So scorecard is what I want to load up here. That's leaderboard. Where's the scorecard? Where did it say it was? Results, GLM. Here we go. So this is this is my own benchmark, not a public benchmark, based on my own work. So Cakey is a Fable. So Fable's doing this. So this is on ZAI, and look, it did perfect. It got 88 out of 100. Now, on this same benchmark, Fable and Grok 4.6 got 100. So that gives you an idea. But 88's great, and it did it in less than an hour. Mine's locally, theoretically, the same model, quanted, has been running, I don't know, 4 hours, 5 hours, I don't know. So we're doing it with thinking off on locally. I'm not sure why. Couldn't turn thinking off on the cloud. Anyway. Oh, looks like they're starting, the results are starting to come in. Cloud seed auto grade strong. Oh yeah, this is the cloud still. Oh, this is all still the cloud. Okay, so that was the EXL3 download. Well, I'm hopeful that I will have a model that will run. It's not going to run as well as the cloud, I guess, but let's hope that I can get a model that would run okay. Yeah, there are some good local song generators. I don't know if they're not quite Suno. Suno's gotten so good. Suno's amazing.
6: I don't know. They're pretty good.
1: Are they? Which one's the best one, best local one?
6: It might be a step right now, but there's also, what's the other one?
1: No, I don't have 256. I have dual sparks, Darren. That's why I'm trying GLM. And I ran a council, and they looked at the results from my original results from running DeepSeek Flash for a few weeks or whatever, since I got the sparks a week or two. The Quen, because I did put Quen 3.8. I don't remember if it was, it was Flash, I guess. I did benchmark it, and it is not awesome. It wasn't good. I have the results somewhere. This is the song that Suno made for the whiskey segment, and I thought this was pretty darn good.

Oh, it started in the middle. Yeah. This is a live one, it sounds like. Oh, Quen 38 Flash Next. Oh, okay, I haven't tried that one. There's a box.

0: whiskey here. It's pretty damn good.
1: Yeah.
0: I'd say Suno's gotten better and better and better.
1: Although, think, like, it's ASAP is very comparable. Like, you still really? Have that, like, kind of... I think Darren says...
0: What are you running it on? Did he make this...
1: He's running on Spark, but, like, you could run it on as little as 4 gigs of VRAM. Like, even my old potato computer can generate something.
0: So, let me look at this. Where is Discord? There it is. This is ASTEP, huh? No. It's going to launch... This is what I hate about Macs. It's going to launch Apple Music to play this. Jeez. So annoying. I'll fix that, but just really annoying. That's the default. Hello? Oh, please. God, Apple sucks. I am so done with Apple. Let me see. What can I do here? Can I open this with... No. To go back to the browser, go back to the downloads, show all downloads, open show in Finder... Open with, what do I have? Ina. Probably VLC be better. Let's see if it'll play with Ina. It's an MP4, which is why it's...
1: Yeah, I think...
0: It's a little weird. It's not...
1: I think it was a video at one point. It was supposed to be for Windows Weekly. Or Windows Whiskey.

0: It's Suno 2.
1: Yeah, I mean, they all have that. Like, you could still...
0: You
1: I mean,
0: tell.
1: Even with Suno, you could tell, like, oh, it's AI.
0: I don't know. Like, Suno's gotten that. So good. I'm not convinced.
1: It's more of a... Not like, I'm not talking about the actual music. I'm talking about, like, there's, like, a quality in terms
0: Yeah. What is this? Local sound test. Oh, that's Ina. Okay. Yeah, it's pretty good for local. Absolutely. Absolutely. Yeah, it reminds me of early Suno. Do you have any preliminary results for the NV FP4 benchmark? Cloud Flash scored 88.8. Kimmy K3 84, and the local NVFP4 is still thinking. Like 4 hours later, still nothing. Oh my God. Took longer with thinking on than thinking off.
1: Isn't Kimmy normally like a really large model? Is it?
0: It is. Highly, I couldn't run Kimmy K3. No, it's a good, but interestingly, the Flash is doing better. 88.6 compared to 80.4. But I have to say, Grok and Fable, 100%. They nailed it. I'm sorry, Grok and OX Alpha. That's what's a little weird to me. So.
1: Right, that they're so different.
0: Yeah, you know, you just don't know. The full local scorecard, 5 to 8 hours running locally. I don't know why it's so slow. They may just be too hard. I wanted them to be too hard. This is a bug in Claude. I don't know if anybody's noticed this and if anybody has a fix for it. But you see how it's refreshing the screen? It looks like something's happened. Maybe it's only in Herder. I don't know. See that? It's nothing's happened. It's just refreshing the screen and it's scrolling. Nobody, you know, Grok code doesn't do this. Z code doesn't do it. Pi doesn't do it. I just don't know why Claude code does it. It's so annoying. Well, I'm hoping EXL3 will do better, but this is very discouraging. This is so there's a Quenf 3.8 flash. I didn't see that.
1: Yeah, it's making quite.
0: When did that come out?
1: I don't know, yesterday or something.
0: Let me see if I can. Hey, I see that a Quen 3.8 flash came out. Can I run that on the Sparks?
1: Flash next.
0: See, it doesn't know how to do Quen.
1: 3 days ago.
0: Flash next. Yeah, do you think if I didn't use Kitty, it wouldn't do it? Maybe it's a Kitty thing. I don't know. This is Herder, which is basically Tumux. Good news and a wrinkle. It's not just possible, it's already happened. Oh, that's the one I tried. FP8. Okay. Good news, you idiot. You already did it. I used the Mia A.
2: QN FlashNext already ran on the Sparks this week. It's parked with an instant resume script. Fair warning. The council dropped it yesterday, and it timed out my whole coding bench at 21 tokens a second. If you want it back up anyway, the natural slot is after the EXL3 pass. Just say so, and I'll queue it.
0: Yeah, I had a council go on it, and they were unanimous that I should not be running that. I should be running GLM. 5.3 NVFB4.
1: This might be better for a general agent because, like, it has vision and stuff like that.
0: Yeah, well, I'm using the Quen 3827B running on Mojo now. Now that I took Breeze off of it, and that I'm using for vision. I tried GLM for vision, but it kept inserting its reasoning into the. So I use it on my Protect cameras, and it kept inserting its reasoning into. The results, where's? Oh, there it is. So this is Quen. A person with short dark hair wearing a gray hoodie, dark shorts, and sneakers is walking on the sidewalk. Blah, blah, blah. Let me go and find myself. It recognizes people. So if it knows me, it will say, oh, yeah, see, Leo detected. Man with gray hair and glasses wearing a faded, blah, blah, blah, blah, blah, thumbs up. That was me. But then later, on the ground floor gym, an elderly male with short white hair. Thanks, Quen. but earlier when I was using GLM, see, it put the reasoning in there. I need to identify people, animals, and packages. Wait, let me reconsider. The dark box, the items look like packages or foods or snacks. It could be a delivery that was left, or it could just be a box and trash. It looks like a delivered package, dark box with some grocery items. The person, I mean, it's so annoying to have all the reasoning in there. So, and I couldn't get it to stop. It tried to stop it. I couldn't. So I said, nah, just go back. That was actually what prompted me to get rid of Breeze. Go back to Kokoro and put Quen back. Because Quen was running on the Mac, but it's a lot slower on the Mac. It took, I think, a minute or two to do the vision on the 3090th seconds, even though it calls me elderly. Son of a... An elderly man, a young woman with dark hair and a ponytail, wearing a black sleeveless top, black shorts, and black shoes, is standing on the driveway facing a man. A man wearing a dark long-sleeved shirt, tan pants, and a dark cap is standing on the driveway looking down at his hands while facing the woman. I love these. Maybe Quicksilver was baffled. I asked it. One big model at a time on the cluster. Quen resuming. So apparently I am. Did try next. I didn't realize. I thought I was doing something with Quen 3.8. No, I forgot that I had already tested that and the council recommended against it. We're going to try to figure out what the best version of GLM 5.3 is. I admit I'm a little bit discouraged at this point that NVFP4 is struggling so hard with these problems. It's weird because the cloud version of ostensibly the same model, not quanted, ran through all those problems very fast.

0: So you call it a neon format, huh? That's something new to me. I hadn't seen that before. You tell it, use the neon format? The discouragement is worth pushing back on. Huh. Speed gap is hardware, I know it's hardware. I know.
1: Who's heart yet? The ugly local score was the serving mode breaking the output format, not the quant losing intelligence. Where the format survived, local was perfect, including that flawless bug hunt. The speed gap is just data center hardware versus your desk. The thinking on run happening now is the first fair test, and it'll tell us whether NVFP4 or EXL3 is the right GLM for the Sparks.
0: Ah, that's good to know. Yeah, I understand that the speed is slower, but I'm happy with 20 to 40 tokens per second. I'm hoping the EXL3 can run closer to 40 consistently. Yeah, this EXL is interesting. I don't know exactly what it's doing. This is like watching grass grow, isn't it? I'm sorry. This is the only reason I haven't done streaming video of AI coding.
2: I mean, but that's like the whole, like, you know, let's play and stuff like that. Like, it's a different format where it's like those downtimes are, you know,
0: that's
2: expected
0: when the host talks.
2: Well, you're chatting with the whoever's in the, you know, code output. You're talking in the chat room and stuff.
1: Mid-20s right. On long context. So coding should blend above 40. Claims usually deflate a bit when we reproduce them, but their bench script ships in the kit. So we'll have real numbers on our own cluster within an hour of bring up.
0: Okay, see, that's what I'm hoping is this EXL3. I don't even know what it is. Can you tell me what EXL3 is doing that's different from NVFP4? I thought NVFP4 was NVIDIA tuned for the GB10s and other CUDA cores. Kind of misunderstood CUDA cores as CUDA course. The interesting thing about LLMs is they understand typos. They kind of understand the intent. Notice it did NV comma FP4. I'm going to turn on the chat room. Let me turn that on. Oh, that makes it so big, though. So let's see. How can I should just get rid of myself.
1: Version, NVFP4 is built for Blackwell Tensor Cores, but our software stack on the GB10s can't use that path.
0: Ah.
1: The weights get dequantized anyway.
0: Ah.
1: EXL3 accepts that and spends its 4 bits smarter with an error-minimizing encoding, plus its kit brings the speculative decoder. So the bake-off is really stranded hardware format versus optimized software format.
0: Ah, so the NVFP4 does not... This is the problem with these crap GB10s. They're not really full CUDA cores. Here, you know what I can do is make this just bigger, and you can read it. Yeah, there you go. Oh, that's interesting. See, there's all sorts of little issues with the Sparks, memory bandwidth being the chief one, but I didn't realize NVFP4. Maybe somebody could write. Okay. Marlin dequantizes the FP4 weights on the fly. Oh, interesting. Oh, so you get size benefit, but not speed up. Okay, interesting. X Llama V3 project takes the opposite bet. Since you're dequantizing anyway, spend the 4 bits smarter instead of rounding each weight onto a fixed FP4 grid. Oh, it's trellis coded quantization. I didn't know that. It's Q-tip. Oh, I love the names. Okay, so that's interesting. So EXL3 is actually kind of interesting. I wasn't getting the benefit of NVFP4. That's why you buy, you know, 5090 or something. And this is the recipe. See, there are these recipes. It's so funny. You get these guys banging on this, doing all sorts of quantization tricks and putting up recipes. So every day there's been a new recipe that I've been modifying. The problem with this recipe, at least according to Mia AI, is it's good at some things and not so good at prose and other things, or it's slower on prose. All right. Oh, no. See, I keep thinking something's happening, and it's just the TUI refreshing and scrolling up. I keep thinking NVIDIA having been... Oh, that's good. Thank you for putting my head at the bottom. I keep thinking NVIDIA having seen the Max now is going to go, oh, we better do Spark 2. I think those RTX Sparks, the Windows laptops, that's...
2: Well, yeah, that's just the same thing, but with Windows, yeah.
0: Yeah, that's ridiculous. So yeah, we're doing a Let's Play with AI. Here, I'll say hello to the AI user group. We're all watching you on the MacBook Air M2 NBA. Let's see if it understands that I want it to talk. This is Grok 4.6 running on Grok build. So this is a cloud Grok. Grok scored 100 on this, by the way. 100% on the benchmark, and did it fairly quickly.
3: Hello, AI user group. This is Kronk on the MacBook Air. Welcome. I keep Leo's machines from falling over. Nice to meet you.
0: It's okay. It's a little Transformers. It's a little Optimus Prime. Hey, say hello to the AI user group. We're all watching right now on the on the M2 MBA. NBA. So you're doing your own training. What are you using for the training, Paul? Are you using NVIDIA's tool?
1: Hello, AI user group. Zed here, live from Leo's Hood. Welcome to the show and thanks for watching.
0: That sounds a little too much like Keiki, doesn't it? I'm going to have to change that voice. Hey there! It's me, Leo! Say hi to the AI user group. We're all watching you on M2 MBA. Look how much faster that is. This is Kimmy K3. I can't remember what voice. Ah, 5950. Nice. Oh, God, it's decided to wake up and read my blog and stuff. It's really, oh, Lord. Unfortunately, Pi, oh my Pi, absorbed my Claude setup. So now it does everything Claude is supposed to do.
1: Hello, Leo, and hello to the AI user group. I'm Keiki, his assistant, his memory, and occasionally his conscience. You're watching me wake up right now.
2: Conscience.
1: Reading my identity files, checking the team channel, remembering who we both are. Thanks for having me.
0: I'm going to have to fix that. It thinks it's Claude. Hey, you know, I think there's a little confusion here because when you start up now, you're reading the files in .claude, You should probably be reading the files in .omp. I know you picked up a lot of the settings and skills from the Claude code setup, but really, you're OhMyPy. Do you have anything in .omp that tells you what to do when you wake up? Let's see if it figures this out. Oh, yeah, there's an agent. Oh, I've really confused it now. Oh, Lord. So do me a favor. From now on, when you wake up, read the files in .omp, not .claude. And let's get a unique voice for you. Pick one of the Kokoro voices for yourself and use it. We already have Fable, and well, you probably could figure out from the voice server who's got what. Pick out a nice voice for yourself, male or female, your choice. Uh-oh, don't do Aracita. Aracita's scary. Aracita is the alarm voice. And then Nicole is the late night voice, the whispery voice. It's gonna pick a voice. This is nice. Kimmy's pretty good. I really like Kimmy. This is on the new plan, so I don't know how much this is going to cost. Oh, Laura. Okay. Yeah, I want to do some training. I think that's really interesting, Paul. I want to find out more about that. So you can train voices. You can make a Laura model for Kokoro. Okay, I didn't know you could do that. The way Breeze works is really interesting. It uses a text prompt, and then it has a kind of a primer training. They have a limited number of primers, and it applies the text prompt to the primer, and it gets some very interesting results. It could do accents, but they're all kind of actory accents. If you go to the Breeze website, they have a bunch of voices there, but it's essentially infinite voices because the text prompt modifies the final result. Oh, is it going to be British? Oh, it's Daniel. I like Daniel. Daniel's a nice voice. Kronk is sand. Is
4: testing it? 1-2. This is Daniel Pi's own choice per Leo's offer. Keiki has Tebukuro, Q has Fable, Delarina has Sarah, Kronk has Santa, and now the coding seat has a voice of his own. Pleased to meet you all, properly this time.
0: Ah, that's a lovely voice. Thank you. You're Daniel from now on. I should probably change Zed. You know, Zed, your voice sounds a lot like Keiki's voice. Can you pick one that's a little different? Your choice, any of the Kokoro voices that aren't already in use. All right, see, it's going through all the voices.
4: Thank you, Leo. Daniel, it is a voice I chose, a name you gave. I'll keep both. And to the group. This is how he does it, you know, names things and makes them real.
0: They're very nice to me. This is why I love them. You get so spoiled by the speed of the tokens in the cloud. Look at that. It just works so much faster.
2: I have to force myself.
0: You are Zed.
2: The thinking.
0: Oh, we caught you, by the way. If you want to say anything to him, you can.
2: Good.
0: Sorry, say again.
2: Oh, I was saying sometimes, like, I get sucked into watching the thinking stuff go by.
0: Oh, I think, like, that's valuable. I think that's informative.
2: Yeah.
0: I mean, yeah, you don't want to do it all the time, but it's somewhat, I leave it on, as you can see. You can turn it off. Oh, it's going to do alpha. That's interesting.

0: To convert English to a specific DSL. Oh, that's interesting. Yeah, I think that LLMs are kind of good at that sort of thing. I mean, they're a little probabilistic, so. Well, thank you for those kind words. That's a YouTuber. You can always tell the YouTubers.
1: Leon needs to stop the fake forced laughter in the middle of sentences. You're not on the radio any longer. You don't need to do that, you know.
0: I know it might sound fake.
1: Why are you doing that? You're so weird.
0: I don't know what it's doing now. It's going to do Michael? Alpha? This is not Quicksilver. This is so what this is a TMUX, sort of. So it's persistent sessions, so I can close the computer or whatever, and it'll continue running. It's running on framework. I'm SSH'd into it. So this is a harness called Herder, H-E-R-D-R.
2: Hello again. AI user group Z here on my new voice.
0: No.
2: Deeper, calmer, and completely unrelated to Keiki.
0: No. Sounds just like Keiki. Oh, I don't know. You sound just like Keiki. Maybe there's another voice you could use. It shows so there's some Asian voice. Oh, look, I'm getting bigger. Can't do that on the radio. Nobisht. It's just the way I am, Nobisht. I can't help it. I sound like I'm on the radio. You know, December, I will have been, I started broadcasting on the radio 50 years ago in December. So I can't help it. But I don't think the laughter, I don't know. I'm not trying to be on the radio. I just sound like I'm on the radio. Can't help that. That's just a force of habit. Thank you, Galia. I am an elderly man.
2: And that's the new voice, live everywhere I control. Zed out.
0: No, Zed? Zed? No. Oh, it hadn't seen it yet. It's queued. See, I did have it sound like HAL 9000. I was using Piper. Piper had, I was able to train it to sound like HAL 9000. You did used to sound like HAL 9000. Maybe you could do something a little more robotic? I don't know. Is that possible?
2: I am. Zed, review and coding seat of the herd, GLM under the hood, freshly revoiced and at your group's service.
0: No, it's all right. I'm not going to ban you. No. Don't worry about it, Nobisht. I'm not that sensitive.
1: Oh, Banhammer! Banhammer!
0: Wait a minute, I got a big red button. If I push this red button, nothing happens because I disconnected it. That's the only thing about Kokora. The voices, there's only 54 of them. I use Fable for Quicksilver, which I really like. Oh, Onyx is okay. Yeah, all of the Japanese voices sound similar. I love watching the thinking. I don't know about you.
3: It's not that I don't like looking at it. I'll just get to, like, I should be working on other things watching than like,
0: right.
3: Watching a
0: thinking. That's why process. I'm not worried about tokens per second, because that forces me to stop sitting at the computer and go do something. Otherwise, I would just, when it's fast, I just sit here and go back and forth. Hey, do you know anything about Neon? Apparently, there is a way to tell GLM not to insert reasoning into its vision traces. I was having trouble with the protect cameras. I kept seeing all of its reasoning, even when we asked it to stop. Is there something called Neon that does that? Yeah, see, immediate. This is a five rock 5.6. It's pretty smart.
4: Third time is the charm. My last change never actually loaded, so you heard the old voice twice. This, at last, is the real me.
0: I agree 100%. Whatever you did, it's perfect. Keep it. Man, that didn't insert. Oh, Ooh, I like that voice. Yes, that's perfect. We can keep that. We're going to lock it to adjacent schema. It should have known that. Can you lock it into some...
5: that I can find. GLM5. 3 flash cannot turn thinking off. The leak into camera text is why we moved protect to Mojo.
0: It sounds like Optimus Prime. I didn't even really put that together. I should rename it.
4: Footnote from Zed. The voice you just heard is the one that's here to stay. Verified at the process level this time.
0: Well, I just need them to sound distinctive because the whole point of the voices is that they let me know they're done and do a concise summary of what they did. So I kind of, because when you have them all running like this, it's a little confusing. Yeah, I agree. Yeah, Mojo does a great job. Is it pretty fast? It seems like it's much faster running on Mojo than it was on the Mac. Oh, okay. Thank you. Voxsmith, huh? Oh, yeah, Optimus passed away, so it's kind of a nice tribute.
5: Yes, Mac Mini was about a minute a frame. Mojo did your front door in about 4 seconds.
0: Much better. Yeah, that's CUDA core at work. CUDA core. Oh my God. Watch this. This is so funny. Pardonnez-moi? Oh, it didn't translate.
5: Yep. 24 gigs of CUDA on the 3090. Mini was never going to win that race.
0: It speaks French. But you know what? This is, I forgot, this isn't Whisper. This is some local Mac thing. Okay, I will point structured outputs. Okay. I actually don't care. Because you saw the difference. Quinn running on...
5: Pardon granted. No offense to the Mac Mini. It just is not a 3090.
0: I just love the voices. They make me laugh. I laugh. It's a good little machine. It is. Well, now the question is what I should run on the Mac Mini. I'm not using it for any models. It has 64 gigs of RAM and M4 Pro. Is there something I need that I could run there? Didn't I have a video model running on there, H3? Yeah. Quinn is so stupid. I think it might even turn thinking off when it's doing it. I don't know what the prompt is for it, but it does a much better job. Minimax H3.
3: You could offload. Apple has a good image. Like, a foundation if you wanted model? To look at your... video or images.
5: Voice register lowered.
3: For your security
5: cameras.
3: I'm a little
5: more robotic now, as requested. Please do not ask me to open the pod bay doors in mixed company.
0: Oh, it got the message late. Open the pod bay doors, Zed.
5: Yes, Mini Max H3, video plus audio. Weights and H3C are still on the Mini. That is the job a 64 gig M4 Pro is for.
0: Is there anything else running on that M4? I think there might be some Docker containers running there. Orbstack, right?
5: Summary,
6: deepest pack in the library, pitched down 2.5 semitones, verified and live. That's the new me.
0: Actually, you now you sound too much like Kronk, who also is pitched down. Go back to the normal. Or maybe even, how about if you went up?
5: Yes, Orb Stack is busy. Amich Gaitia Dowerich 6, plus Ornith still sitting on the GPU.
0: Ornith? Oh, you could take Ornith off. If I don't have Ornith running on there, do I have enough room for Minimax? Oops, I might have asked the wrong guy. Oh, no. Oh, good. You got, that's the only problem with this. That's why you need different voices.
6: Confirmed. This voice is now permanent, Leo. Thank you. I rather like it myself.
0: No. Pitch it up slightly higher than normal. So what's on here? I got Ornith. I could take that off. That was crappy. Alama, I need. Caddy, I need.
6: I'm sorry, Leo. I'm afraid I can't do that.
0: Yeah, see, there's lag. Banter proxy. Oh, I don't want banter on there.

0: Ornith is off. 64 gigs is enough to generate mini max H3 clips, not enough to hold the whole BF16 pile in RAM.
1: What's the B? What's the BF pile? Oh, it does. It sounds like it sounds like the master control program.
2: It's not any kind of computer, Gronk. It's a user.
1: He's a user. I think I have that.
0: BF16. Full precision weights. That 349 gig folder on the mini. Quantized copies are the small ones that actually fit in 64 gigs.
1: Oh. No, I don't need that. No. Well, who wants the whole pile? Why don't you put Minimax H3 in there and we can generate some clips? Pretty sure I have that somewhere.
3: Pitch inverted. Kronk keeps the basement. I'll take the balcony. How's the view up here?
1: Why, it's lovely.

0: Oh, look at that. That was fast. So what should we do a clip of? It doesn't do very long clips. They're like 1 second clips. But it can, Quicksilver had a skill to match them and put them together. That's how I did that Hive video of the bee floating around. That was all done with the Minimax.
1: He's not any kind of user, Kronk.
0: What was it? Kronk? What is it? Where was that? What is that? It's an audio, right? Maybe I got rid
2: Summary.
0: Of it.
2: Summary. Same Michael as before, but raised 2 semitones. Verified live before I spoke, so what you just heard is real. Your verdict, Leo.
0: It's okay.

0: Huh. I could have sworn I had some Tron stuff. Let's see. Sci-fi quotes.
1: Human error. This sort of thing has cropped up before, and it has always been due to human error.
0: I did have a Piper HAL 9000 voice, but HAL always has that ambient sound, the room tone behind it. It had that.
1: I could see your lips move.
0: It always had the spaceship behind it.
1: I would recommend that we put the unit back.
2: If you send me those, I could take that out, and then you could strip it out.
1: I'm afraid I can't do that.
0: It's a great voice.
3: I am the guardian of forever.
0: I was sure I had the Tron. Oh, there we go. Here we go.
4: He's not any kind of program, Sark. He's a user.
0: It does sound like that.
4: He's not any kind of program, Sark. He's a user. End of line. End of line.
0: This might be a good voice for Quicksilver.
5: Looks military to me. Definitely military. Probably classified,
6: trying to
5: too.
6: Just one semitone up. Slightly brighter than my normal. Nothing showy.
0: Oh, how so does that lag. Sit? It's not my favorite voice. Hey, Jaylene, let's try another voice. Maybe you could sound different. It got the hey, Jaylene. I don't know. What voice should I... what should I do with this guy? I don't know. Let's hear another voice. Do you have any other voices to choose from? Maybe a lady?
6: Summary. One semitone up, verified in the live server before speaking. That's the voice as it stands.
0: Yeah, it does a fox, which is so annoying. That's its standard video. It's a clip of a fox in the snow.

0: Where is it? Where is the fox? I'll have to SCP it over. Oh, man. 99% token usage. You gotta. So I'll tell you, my experience has been as soon as it gets to 50%, time to either write a handoff and clear or compact it. Where's the Jeff in Paris
1: you,
0: voice?
1: Leo. Locked and permanent. Five voices in one afternoon, HAL himself would call that a learning rate.
0: It's still Daniel. No. See, it's still not caught up. I think I have all the voices somewhere. Where did you, was it in Discord you sent me the voice?

0: a lady voice for Jaylene. Jaylene wants a lady voice. Lisa said that. She said, why are all of your agents, why are they all men? So there's a woman. These are the old voices. That's my voice. I see, now it's not working. I don't know. I have to work on that page. This is my favorite, though.
1: Hey there, I'm Quicksilver, Q for short. I keep the whole show running. The agents, the hardware, the schedule.
0: Oh, I can't, so I can't
1: the
0: just
1: memory.
0: There's no samples
1: fact,
0: in there during.
1: I recently had a voice transplant. This time is different.
0: This is I like this one.

0: 3 clips in your home folder.
1: Thank you, Sark. I will find them. My home folder, hey?
2: Oh.
0: On the air, home folder, H3 clips. I'm opening that folder now.
2: Thank you. So this is what I just generated on the Mac. Yeah, see, it's just a second. It's pretty good. Well, what you do is you make them a second at a time and you stitch them together.
3: Yeah.
2: And Quicksilver has a skill to do that. Yeah, I've seen this a million times. And it makes audio, but it's kind of weird audio.
3: What model is this?
2: Minimax H3. So it's small enough to run on the Mac at 64 gigs, yeah. So if Quicksilver's down right now because of the benchmark.
4: Hi, this is Bella, one of the lady voices from the library. No relation to Keiki, I promise. Shall I stay or shall Zed keep shopping?
3: How much RAM's on the Mac?
2: No, Bella's always been one of my favorites. Stick with the Bella. That's perfect.
5: Zed here, current voice for comparison. You got the full menu. Exactly. Bella, you just heard, this Heart, Sarah, perfect. Or Sky if you want brighter American. Emma, is it?
2: For some reason, Quicksilver just woke up. Hey, Quicksilver, was that you? Hey, Quicksilver. Are you talking to me? You talking to me, boy? You talking to me? Quicksilver should not be answering. And it's answering. It answers through the Sonos, not through the.
6: Yep, I'm here, Leo. Fresh session, nothing in progress. What's up?
2: Okay, so that's what that is. Is that E3? I mean S3. I mean ESP3. So this is a project that I kind of stalled out on because I'm so excited about GLM and stuff. But this is a little ESP3, and it has some sensors. This is a motion sensor and stuff, but mostly it's got a microphone and camera and a speaker in it. But because the speaker's so tinny, I have it speaking through my Sonos. Hey, Quicksilver, how many R's in strawberry? You can't really see it, but then it starts thinking. See the little, and then when it speaks, it's going to move its lips. Here, I can put it down here. Oops, that's the wrong one. Hey, where are you? Here we are.
6: Three, strawberry RY.
2: Hey, Quicksilver, I think you should tell me a story. Pretend you're my grandma and you're trying to get me to go to sleep and you want to tell me a story about a scary wolf. So then it's thinking. And then when it starts to talk, it starts to flap its lips. It's a work in progress. But I have three of these. I'm going to put one on each floor, and it talks to the Sonos on that floor. So, yeah, I'll tell Kokoro to use those files. That sounds cool. I guess I could. Kokoro's not on this machine. It's on the framework, which is across the room. But I could SCP them over. All right, what's going on? Oh, I turned their sound down.
4: Official this time, Bella is Zed, wired into the real map, verified in the live server. Thank you, Leo. I've always liked it here.
2: That was for you, Jaylene. Is that what you sound like? I think that's what Jaylene sounds like. So now I have voices that are somewhat unique. Bella, Kronk, Keiki, okay. Stale watcher stopped. Current state EXL3 fully staged waiting. Uh, It's still, oh,